That's Jenny Lewis with the title cut of her album Joy All. Before that, we heard Valerie June from Owls, Omens, and Oracles. Joy, Joy was that tune, and we started the set with Mama's Gun and a tune called Joy. Nothing wrong with a little joy on a radio show. It's Discovery Road. This next set is a set of new music from seasoned artists, from guys we've known for many, many years. This is what they're thinking about now. It's Sir Paul McCartney from the Boys of Dungeon Lane with Days We Left Behind.

Choose Love is the name of the tune from Ringo Starr. Long, Long Road is the name of his latest release. Joe Jackson before that, Hope and Fury. Still making music, I'm Not Sorry is the name of that tune. We started with Sir Paul McCartney. The Boys of Dungeon Lane is the name of the new album. Days We Left Behind is the tune we heard. I often say to you, if there's someone you liked in the past, chances are they're still making music. And then there's somebody like Willie Nelson, who never stops making music from his new album, Dream Chaser. This is the tune, We'd Make a Good Movie, new Willie Nelson on Discovery Road.

Going back to Traveling Wilburys, Volume 1, with End of the Line. And it's all right, as they tell us, the end of the line. Before that, we heard new music from Willie Nelson, We'd Make a Good Movie. David Byrne has a different take that I kind of relate to. It seems to go along with my cosmology. The tune called Everybody Laughs on Discovery Road.

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Here comes new Taj Mahal and the Phantom Blues Band with a tune, Time, on Discovery Road.

Todd Snyder. Sadly, we lost Todd at the end of last year. 30-year career he had as a troubadour, still a young man, but always having some cheerful advice. Enjoy Yourself is the name of the tune we heard from the East Nashville skyline. This next tune is from Mark Cohen, and you remember Mark Cohen. Walking in Memphis was his big hit. He has not stopped making albums. This one is from a few years ago. It's called Join the Parade. Mark was in a drive-by shooting, and his life was spared in a second as the bullet shot past him. He wrote a song about what might happen if that bullet didn't miss. It's called Life Goes On. It's Mark Cohen on Discovery Road.

Thank you, Chuck Prophet, for that optimistic point of view. The album is called Wake the Dead. It's a good day to be alive, new from Chuck Prophet's latest release. We heard Mark Cohn with Life Goes On, No Matter What Happens. Life goes on, that is a truism. Join the Parade is the name of the album. It is up to our artists to reflect and inform and share a path

for all of us. Life goes on. And Todd Snyder certainly had good advice. Enjoy yourself is the tune that we heard from East Nashville Skyline. I'm Louise Coogan. It's Discovery Road. Don't forget, you could always reach out to me, Louise@discoveryroad.live. 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Tell me about an artist I've missed. Tell me about something I've played that you know more than I do about, which would be fine. Or make some suggestions for new music. Louise@discoveryroad.live. And as we contemplate life and knowing that it goes on and trying to be optimistic, I do believe it was John Lennon who explained what really matters. From Signature Box, it's John Lennon, a remastered version of Love on Discovery Road.

I have played that before on Discovery Road. Joan Osborne, joined by Carol King, in a beautiful tune called Uncommon Love. That is from a collection I have mentioned previously, but it is worth looking up. This is your discovery for this week. The album is called Largo. It came out in 1998. But it features Taj Mahal, Levon Helm, Cyndi Lauper, Joan Osborne, Willie Nile, Rob Hyman. Also has features from Garth Hudson. It is a beautiful album, and it's about America and discovery. It's based on the Dvorak theme of Largo. Make that your discovery this week. And we also heard John Lennon with Love, and that is what we need. The times that we're living in are not simple or easy. They're complicated, confused, overseas, at home. Music can keep you calm and help you through it. And on that note, it's time for me to move on. Thank you so much for joining me today on Discovery Road. I appreciate your company, and I look forward to your correspondence. Louise@discoveryroad.live. And as I often say to you, get out and see some live music. 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Be well and be great.

0: climb aboard the mothership with me, your captain, Nate Diggity Dog, as we venture deep into the vortex. 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

Good afternoon and welcome to Tuesday's edition of WMNF's It's the Music. I tell you what, summer started, or summer solstice was Sunday at 4:24 a.m. And it really turned, the summer season started. But it's been hot all spring long, and you look out because summer's here, and it's going to get... Sunday was the longest day in the Northern Hemisphere, and I tell you, it's going to get even hotter, okay? Now, the board of directors has determined that LGBTQ plus rights are going to be, we should be playing some music about that as well as all the other stuff we got. So we're going to do that. And I hope you enjoy your summer, okay? 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'Cause we're getting ready to shake it up.

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0: Florida has a long and troubling history of voter disenfranchisement, and investigative reporter Daniel Rivero has spent years uncovering it. 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
1: Until then, be good to each other and remember
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just the two of us. We're going to move on. Not much time left in this first hour. We're going to do a little... We're going to change the pace slightly and do a Father's Day song by Miss Celine Dion. And I hope you enjoy this. And I hope you got all the things that you wanted to get if you're a father. And I know I got a lot of stuff, man. Woo! So, children, grandchildren, wives, mothers, however, you know, just be thankful and grateful for everyone in your life.

listening to 88.5 FM WMNF Tampa. We lost another great jazz person last year. He was a pianist, born October 9th, 1934, and he passed last Monday in Germany. Born in Cape Town, South Africa. The name of this tune is Soweto.

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0: Now Matt the Cat's gonna show you what was on the Duke in the Bag.
1: Have mercy, I'm Matt the Cat back on the scene with my jukebox record machine. Welcome to another edition of The Juke in the Back, a solid hour of stone cold rhythm and blues from the 1940s and 50s. This week we complete our three-part series on the great early recordings of the legendary Chuck Berry, the Shakespeare of rock and roll. In part one, we covered Chuck Berry's first recordings from the middle of 55 to the middle of 56. And last week in part two, we picked it up in the middle of 56 and carried it through to the end of 1957. This week, we're picking it up in the released recordings of 1958, even though they contain some songs that were recorded at the end of 57, like this week's opening number, Sweet Little 16. We heard the demo version of Sweet Little 16 to close out last week's show, and this week I want to pick it up and play for you what the master recording sounded like. Because even though it was the master, it's not what you heard on the original 45. That's because Chess Records decided to speed up the tape when mastering the original 45s. We've gotten so used to hearing Sweet Little 16 at that tempo that it doesn't sound unusual at all. But it does when you listen to it back to back with the master take. Sweet Little 16 was recorded on either December 29th or 30th of 1957. It features Lafayette Leak on piano, Willie Dixon on bass, and Fred Bellow on the tubs. It was released in February of 1958 and topped the Rhythm and Blues chart on March 10th, where it remained for 3 weeks. It crossed over to become Chuck Berry's second biggest pop hit of his entire career, going to number 2 on the Hot 100. His biggest pop hit wouldn't come until 1972, when the classic R&B tune My Ding-a-Ling became his only number 1 pop record. Incidentally, My Ding-a-Ling didn't even make the R&B top 20, even though the song goes back to both Dave Bartholomew and the Bees' recordings of it in the early 1950s. Sweet Little 16 was such an influential song that it inspired Brian Wilson to write Surfin' USA, taking the exact same melody and putting new lyrics to it. Chuck Berry's publisher, Arc Music, was going to have none of that. So seeing that his group was stuck, the Beach Boys' manager, who was also the Wilson's father, made an agreement with the publishing company to turn over all the publishing to Arc Music. So pull out your copy of The Beach Boys, Surfin' USA, and you'll see Chuck Berry's name there on the writing credits. So let's kick off this week's Juke in the Back with a short clip of the original master take of Sweet Little 16 played at the regular speed. And then we'll segue right into the hit record version, which was sped up, and you'll definitely be able to tell the speed difference. This is part three of Chuck Berry, 1958, right here on your source for 1940s and 50s rhythm and blues, The Juke in the Back, and the soul that came before rock and roll.

Reelin' and Rockin', one of the all-time great Chuck Berry songs, recorded at that mammoth session held on December 29th and 30th, 1957. That side did not chart. It was the flip side, Sweet Little 16, that went to number one on the R&B chart and a whopping number two on the pop lists. And you know, when you think about it, Sweet Little 16 is really just an update of T-Bone Walker's Bobby Sox Blues. And of course, T-Bone was a huge influence on Chuck Berry, mostly as a guitar player, but I really think you can trace Sweet Little 16 back to Bobby Sox Blues thematically. This week's program is going to feature some great Chuck Berry instrumentals, just like the two previous shows. Here's Rock at the Philharmonic, recorded at that same late December session from 57. This was never issued as a single, but I'm playing it right here on the Juke in the Back, and the soul that came before rock and roll.

There's always a place in my heart for nostalgic songs. That's Time Was, recorded at that same late December 1957 session. I'm Matt the Cat, and you're digging on Chuck Berry this week on The Juke in the Back. It's part three of three. Let's dig on another Chuck Berry instrumental. Here's Chuck Walk.

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1: I'm Bob and the Bobcat, and I'm plowing with Matt the Cat on the Juke in the Back.

Johnny B. Goode, and what can I say? One of rock's great archetypes actually has a great bit of jazz still left in it. The guitar is pretty straightforward rock and roll, but the bass and drums are definitely swinging on that one. Johnny B. Goode was the only song cut at a session held on January 6, 1958. Lafayette Leake is on piano, Willie Dixon on bass, and Fred Bellow on the drums. The song is sort of autobiographical, as Chuck Berry was born at 2520 Goode Avenue in St. Louis, Missouri, and he had apparently been working on the song for a couple of years. Chuck's original lyrics referred to Johnny B. Goode as a colored boy, but he changed it to country boy to give it radio appeal. It worked as Johnny B. Goode rocketed to number 2 on the rhythm and blues lists and crossed over into the top 10, stalling at number 8 pop. I'm Matt the Cat, and you're digging part 3 of our 3-part feature on the early recordings of Chuck Berry. We're in 1958, and his next session was held on February 27th. He actually played all the instruments on this session. The thought was that he would lay down the rhythm section and then overdub his guitar licks. It all worked out so well that they just kept it. It's another one of Chuck's classic tunes, Around and Around, which the Rolling Stones covered in 64, and other covers followed by the Grateful Dead and David Bowie, just to name a few. Man, the rock and roll doesn't get much purer than this. It's this week's feature, Chuck Berry, Around and Around.

0: Chuck Berry's 12th single for Chess Records, Beautiful Delilah, backed with Vacation Time. Unfortunately, that single did not chart. It was recorded at his next recording session, held on April 20th, 1958, and features a few new players. We're not exactly sure who's on piano. It's either Johnny Johnson or Lafayette Leak. G. Smith is now on bass, and Odie Payne is on the tubs. So the flip side of Beautiful Delilah is a song that ended up being called Vacation Time, but it began its life under the name 21. Chuck recorded several versions of this. One was a straight-ahead blues called 21 Blues. All the different versions of this tune basically contain the same lyrics, just the musical style was changed a bit. Vacation Time, which appeared on the original single, was a slow shuffle. I'd like to play one of the early incarnations of the tune, as 21. This is take number 14 and is previously unreleased. I really dig it because it's got a fantastic Chuck Berry solo. So instead of hearing the straight-up Vacation Time, let's hear one of the earlier takes. Here's Chuck Berry with 21.
1: Take 14 on 21. Let's make it.

0: That's the name of the tune. It's Chuck Berry riffing on a bunch of his old song titles. That song was unissued as a single, and it was recorded at a session held on either May 2nd or June 12th of 58. A lot of tunes were recorded at this session, and it features Johnny Johnson on piano, G. Smith on bass, and either Ebby Harley or Jaspar Thomas on drums. This next tune from the session was issued on a single as a B-side. It ended up becoming the B-side of Carol. Here's Chuck Berry, this week's feature on the Juke in the Back, and his recordings from 1958 with Hey Pedro.
1: Yeah, Pedro, you have to go to the well to get the water.

Now it's time for the Great 78, where we take a thick piece of shellac and harken back to a time when 78 RPM records were king. This week we're featuring Chuck Berry, and I'd like to go back to another classic Chuck Berry instrumental from the Chess Vaults. It goes back to the session held in late December of 1957. It's Night Beat. And even though it was never actually issued as a single, it's this week's Great 78, Chuck Berry and Night Beat.

Chuck Berry back with his 13th single for Chess Records, released in the early fall of 1958. Carol put him back in the rhythm and blues top 10, stalling at number 9, but crossing over to number 18 pop. Its flip side, Hey Pedro, didn't chart. Both songs were recorded on either May 2nd or June 12th of 58. I'm at the Cat, and we are playing the Chuck Berry records of 1958 in this part 3, the final part of my 3-part feature on the early recordings of the Shakespeare of rock and roll, Chuck Berry. Up next, Chuck Berry puts his mark on the classic tune, The House of Blue Lights. Originally done for Capitol Records by Freddie Slack featuring Ella Mae Morse, the song was written by Don Ray and Freddie Slack in 1946. This side was also cut either at that May or June session in 58. Here's Chuck Berry taking you down to that house of blue lights.

Sweet Little Rock and Roller, though the single read Sweet Little Rock and Roll, issued in October of 1958, it was recorded on September 28th. Man, they really got that single out fast. Sweet Little Rock and Roll went to number 13 on the R&B charts and crossed over to 47 pop. The flip side, JoJo Gunn, which is Chuck Berry's retelling of the old tale of the signifying monkey, didn't chart at all. Now, JoJo Gunn sounds a little bit different than the other songs. It's sloppier and the vocal is more buried. That song was actually not recorded at Chess Studios in Chicago. It was recorded at Chuck Berry's offices in St. Louis. That song, along with Memphis, Tennessee, were cut in July of 58. And Chuck Berry is playing all of the instruments on both of those songs, so they do sound a bit different, especially Chuck's vocal on Memphis, Tennessee, the song that's going to close us down and close down 1958 on the final part of our three-part series on the great early recordings of Chuck Berry, 1955 through 58. I hope you've enjoyed all three of these programs. Always remember, cats and kittens, that soul, it's a feeling. And you'll get that feeling each week when you tune into your source for 1940s and 50s rhythm and blues right here on the Juke in the Back and the soul that came before rock and roll. Now, Chuck was one of the few artists from the 1950s who successfully carried over his career into the early 1960s. And because Chuck was so respected by the British invasion groups like the Beatles, the Rolling Stones, and the Animals, his name was kept alive. And even though his records weren't selling very well in the mid-1960s, he was still a top concert draw. From February of 62 through October of 63, Chuck Berry spent some time in jail after he was convicted on allegations that he violated the Mann Act and transported a 14-year-old girl across state lines. He spent most of the rest of the 60s recording for Mercury Records before coming back to Chess in 69. He scored his only Hot 100 number one hit in 1972 with his retelling of the classic Dave Bartholomew R&B tune My Ding-a-Ling, which Chuck Berry's version, although a huge pop record, only made it to number 42 on the R&B chart. Let's go out with one of Chuck Berry's most recognizable tunes, Memphis, Tennessee. Of course, both Lonnie Mack and Johnny Rivers had top five hits with that song. Lonnie Mack's instrumental in 63 and Johnny Rivers in 64. Chuck Berry's original was recorded in July of 58 in his home, featuring himself on all instruments. Chess didn't issue the single until June of 1959 as the flip side to Back in the USA. Have a wonderful week, everybody. Bye-bye.

Well, we've run out of whiskey, and the women have all gone home. Thanks for dropping by. Feel free to let Matt the Cat know if you dug the show. Email him at mattthecat@mattthecat.com. Juke in the Back is recorded at Rosie's Juke Joint, located at the Stepping Stone Inn in Salem, Massachusetts. For more information, please visit jukeintheback.org. I'm Miss Rosie. See you next time on the Juke in the Back.

0: Greetings and salutations. It is I, DJ Spaceship. And if you're hearing the sound of my voice, that means your day is already off to a great start. But in case you've been under a rock, I am the new Friday morning host right here at 88.5 WMNF from 6 a.m. to 9 a.m. with my co-host Nate Diggity Dog. So hey, let somebody know there's something new going on in the Bay right here at 88.5 WMNF.
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2: I feel like you're getting away with something. I haven't stolen anything up until this year. Then I stole something. I'm like, I don't ever want to pay for anything ever again. I stole a bottle of water at the airport. That's what I stole. I'm just getting started, you know? I'm going to step it up a notch. But yeah, I get dry mouth at the airport. I don't know what they do at the airport, but I get parched out there.
3: So I guess this is stuff.
2: And I wanted to buy a bottle. I was going to pay for the bottle of water, and they had two lines. They had self-checkout line that had nobody, and then there was the human being, which had 10 people. And I waited for the human being line because that's the only way to fight the robots, right? You got to wait for the human being. So I waited in line for the human being, had my credit card ready, and I got all... So I guess the moral of the show is just live it up, man. Live it up, because it's almost over. Yeah, live it up. That's what I've been doing. I've been living it up. I recently started stealing. That's what I started doing. I don't know if you've ever stolen anything, but it's pretty sweet. Like, you know when you pay for something and feel nothing afterwards? You're like, yes, this is mine now. But when you steal, you're like, ho, ho, ho!
3: You are listening to It's the Music Wednesday. I'm Sally. I am here sitting in for Sam. I'll be here until 3 o'clock, and then Nancy C. takes over. Let's start out with something fun from the past. I'm sure you'll recognize this. I'll give you a hint. It was a double album with an R. Crumb cover.
4: For a gentleman in one.

I promised it was a blast from the past. Big Brother and the Holding Company with combination of the two. I'm Sally, sitting in for Sam on It's the Music Wednesday. Got a lot to do today. Got a couple of birthdays to celebrate, some summer songs, and a really kick double whammy coming after the scoop at 2 o'clock. But let's start off the show today with a song that was used for the very first TV commercial for the Apple iPod. Remember those little gray things, silvery things you could clip on to your running shorts? And anyway, they didn't give you a lot of control, but they were quite convenient for runners. Here is the band Jet, and the song is, Are You Gonna Be My Girl?

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I say you look so fine that I really want to make you mine. 4, 5, 6, come on and get your kicks. Now you don't need to.

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I say you look so fine that I really want to make you mine. 4, 5, 6, come on and get your kicks. Now you don't need

Stereo Lab with Wow and Flutter from their Mars Audiac Quintet album. Had the opportunity to see them a bunch of times and really enjoy the syncopation of the vocals with the music. We heard from Gum Country with a song called Tennis, and Jet, Are You Gonna Be My Girl, which was the theme song for the very first Apple iPod TV ad. Some of you may remember that. It was all animation, and I thought it was pretty cool. Still like that song. We're going to start next with new music from Low Cut Connie. I just got via email today from Adam Weiner, the lead singer. We're friends on Facebook, and he told me, or told everyone, that they have now made the top 40 in AAA programming. So with their new album, particularly this song, Can't Be Wrong. So without further ado, here's Low Cut Connie, Can't Be Wrong.

and that was a band called Rookie and a song called Sunglasses, something we really need these days here in sunny Florida. Not so much from where I'm from in Pennsylvania. Had to get used to wearing sunglasses more down here, but I think I've adjusted. We heard Undecided Voters by Kiwi Jr. Keep in mind, our primaries are coming up in August. And we heard Rookie giving us, sunglasses. And we started with Low Cut Connie, who are now charting on the AAA Top 40 with this new album. And I was talking with Adam Weiner at a conference back in May in Philadelphia for non-commercial radio stations. He was on a panel discussion, and he said that it took 7 years for them to get a manager, and that no record label would even look at them until they got a manager. So they hung in there for 7 years, and today they have made the AAA Top 40. So congratulations to Low Cut Connie. We're going to hear from a band I like a lot. I tend to play things that I like. This is a call by the band called Jungle, and it's a song called Back on 74.

Viola Tango from their Fake Book album. It's a funny name because it's all covers. So instead of using something else like Interpretations By or our version of covers, they called it Fake Book. There's a lot of good songs on that. In fact, I had the CD. It disappeared, and I'm so tempted to reorder it and listen to it. That's a cover. And we also heard Smokey Robinson of the Miracles with their very popular Tears of a Clown. And Jungle started us off with a song called Back on 74. I'm Sally, and I sure hope that Jungle song got you moving this afternoon. I'll be here until 3 o'clock when Nancy C. will take over the microphone for Traffic Jam until 6 o'clock. Love to hear from you. The studio line is 813-239-9663, and you can also email me at wmnf.org. When we don't hear from our listeners, we start to think nobody's out there, but I know you are, because I can tell how many of you are listening online. So if you have a moment, send an email, dj@wmnf.org, or give me a shout at 813-239-9663. It is the birthday of guitarist Chris Spedding. He's played with Nick Lowe and just a bunch of people, too numerous to say. He is 81 years old today, and he is still with us. Here's a song he did from his, not sure what album that's from, but it is his birthday, and I like this song. It's called Bedsit Girl, and if you don't know what a bedsit is, it's kind of like a studio apartment. It is a term that's very prevalent in England for that kind of living situation. So here you are. Happy birthday, Chris.

Darius Rucker's version of Wagon Wheel. Boy, that song has been done by, let's just say, countless artists. We also heard Lynn Miles doing a really cool song about driving in the night, aptly called Night Drive. And we celebrated the birthday of Chris Bedding. He's 81 years old today, with a song called Betsy Girl. And someone called to say that they liked that song. Your feedback is welcome, good, bad, or indifferent, at 813-239-9663 or DJ at WMNF.org. We've got a little bit of time for a song or so up until we're going to hear the scoop at 2 o'clock. Please stay tuned, because after me at 3 o'clock, Nancy C. will be in to carry the ball until 6 o'clock. Since it was Chris Bedding's birthday, he has played with a number of British musicians and American musicians, but one of the ones that he's played with quite frequently is Nick Lowe. So let's hear this song.

0: So it goes. He is a guitar partner of Chris Spedding, whose birthday we are celebrating today. You are listening to WMNF Tampa. I'm Sally, sitting in for Sam. We're going to hear The Scoop, produced here by WMNF News and Public Affairs. And after that, we're going to do the double whammy. So don't go away.
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2: I'm Juanita Hurtado Huérfano with the WMNF News headlines. Pinellas County Sheriff Bud Gualtieri is at the center of a lawsuit filed by the ACLU alleging wrongful arrest due to a police facial recognition software. Robert Dillon was accused of asking a girl under the age of 12 to leave a Jacksonville Beach McDonald's with him in 2024. Two Jacksonville officers used the surveillance software, which is managed by the Pinellas County Sheriff's Office, to identify Dillon as a subject. According to the lawsuit, Dillon, who lives in Fort Myers, has never been to Jacksonville Beach. And some Pinellas activist organizations want to turn a struggling apartment complex into public housing. WMNF's Jenaya Carter has more.
3: The owner of the Morgan Apartments faces foreclosure due to unpaid utility bills and missed

Well, that was fun. Mungo's Hi-Fi with the Beat Goes Ska, their interpretation of the original Sonny and Cher hit, which we heard to start off. I'm Sally, sitting in for Sam until 3 o'clock. Nancy C. will be in then. I want to thank everybody for their kind words, texts and phone calls and emails. Keep them coming. We love the feedback. Even if you want to say something critical, I'm okay with that. 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I can take it. What's important is knowing that you're out there listening. Really appreciate it. 813-239-9663 or dj@wmnf.org. Julia Jacklin has a new single out. I got a chance to hear it at Noncom in Philadelphia, or at least 90 seconds of it. I gave it a 9 out of 10 and would love for you to hear it. So here it is. It's called Get Away From Me, I Think I Love You.

New music from Julia Jacklin with Get Away From Me. And you heard it first here on WMNF. We have another new piece of music to play for you. Now, I'm going to tell you that they are English rappers, but before you start moving away from the radio, let me tell you this is not what we consider usual rap music, so if you were expecting that, you're going to be disappointed. But if you weren't expecting that, you might be smiling after this one. It's a funny band name. They're called U, lowercase s, the numeral 3. They were English rappers that started out in 1993. They had 9 leading albums through 2013. They broke up and got back together late last year. So give this one a shot. I thought it was worthy of a listen. So here we are with US3 and Akil Desan with Cool Cat.

And that was Delight with Grooves in the Heart. Seemed like a fitting song to go with new music from US3, a bunch of British rappers who call themselves US3, and that's U, lowercase s, and the numeral 3. And that song we heard is Cool Cat. You are listening to WMNF. I'm Sally. If you're used to hearing Sam's voice from 1 to 3 on Wednesdays, I'm filling in for her today. And we're going to hear, we've got a birthday coming up. Now, this artist, you had to be kind of a fan of really kind of, how shall we put this, really weird music. And you may remember the band The Residents out of San Francisco. Their guitarist was called Snake Finger. And it would have been his 77th birthday today had he not died at the age of 38. And the reason he is called Snake Finger is because one time he was rehearsing with The Residents and they had all taken LSD. And somebody in the band was watching Snake Finger play and said that he was moving his fingers so fast over the keyboard that it looked like a snake moving really fast up and down the fretboard. So happy birthday in wherever you are, Snake Finger. Here's a song called The Model. And I chose this one because it's probably one of the more listenable songs by Snake Finger that I thought, well, maybe everybody can get a little groove on.

Calexico with Iron and Wine, doing History of Lovers. We heard Elliot Brood with Write It All Down for You, and we celebrated posthumously the birthday of the guitarist and former member of the band The Residents. His birthday, he would have been 77 today had he not left Terra Firma at the age of 38. And we heard his version of The Model. Probably one of the more melodic songs by Snakefinger or The Residents. It is Pride Month, and here at WMNF, we take Pride Month very seriously. I'm going to play a song from an artist who calls herself Ezra Furman. I had no idea who Ezra Furman was until I was watching the Netflix series Sex Education. Ezra Furman's music is all through the series, and in fact, in one episode, they actually play at a high school dance. Her preferred pronouns are she and her, and I really love Ezra Furman, and I really like this song, and it is hard for me to choose an Ezra Furman song. That's how many good ones she has. This one's called Take Off Your Sunglasses.

Donna the Buffalo with Funky Side. New music from Future Islands, the song Find Love. In honoring Pride Month, played something from Ezra Furman. Just love her and her band. The song is Take Off Your Sunglasses. I'm Sally. I've been sitting in for Sam this afternoon at 3 o'clock-ish. Well, after NPR Headline News, Nancy C. will be taking over the controls and bringing you really good music and fun facts to know and tell until 6 o'clock, so please stay tuned. Well, it's not officially summer. However, I'm going to take a little poetic license and play some summery-themed type songs. This is Group Love's song, Naked Kids, because let's face it, many of us wear less clothing as the temperatures warm.

And that was the Ramones for ending our summer song set, Rockaway Beach, from their third album, Rocket to Russia. I confess, saw them double-digit times, probably more than I saw the Grateful Dead. Don't hate me for that. Jonathan Richman and the Modern Lovers gave us Roller Coaster by the Sea and Group Love with Naked Kids. And that was our set celebrating summer. I'm Sally. I've been sitting in for Sam today. Nancy C. will be here just after NPR Headline News, taking you until 6 o'clock. I'll be back Monday morning doing the morning show from 6 to 9 a.m. And if you're around, I hope to catch you then. Thanks for all your great phone calls and everything else. Here's some instrumental music to take you up to the news. This is James Last with Silver Machine. 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
1: 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Welcome to the Sunday Simcha.

Isn't that lovely? Shalom. Welcome to the Sunday Simcha. This Father's Day, June 21st, the sixth day of the Hebrew month of Tammuz, and I opened with Eleanor Reese's beautiful interpretation of O Mein Papa from her collection Songs in the Key of Yiddish. Oh, my papa was a lovely man, his laughter so great, his eyes shining like diamonds. How wonderful it was to see such a beautiful man. That song is one of the world's most loved dedications to Dad. It was created in 1939 by the Swiss composer Paul Burkhardt for a musical that eventually became the 1953 film Fireworks with Lily Palmer. And in it, the young woman remembers her father, who was a once famous clown. Oh, my papa, a great artist, wonderful to watch. Burkhardt was not Jewish, but that song, of course, has been recorded by many Jewish artists and performed in languages the world over, including, of course, Eddie Fisher's number one hit in 1954, and Eleanor Risa singing that sweet Yiddish translation. Today's music, all dedicated to Abba, to Papa, or Father. And to our fathers, I say we love you dearly. We're so grateful for you. And before I get right to that music, I just want to give another gratitude. I'm so excited to tell you of all the wonderful donations that have come in for the Sunday Simcha in the past 2 weeks, both during and since our summer fun drive, thanks to generous donations of Irma, Kathy, Harold, James, Richard, Glenn, Sarah, Allen, Barry, Brian, Uzi, Deborah, Randy, Arlene, Lynn, and Elizabeth, who donated $500. 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Now here is a set that is dedicated to our dads with scores of Sheldon Harnick and Jerry Bock. From the 1970 Broadway musical, The Rothschilds, we'll hear Hal Linden in his Tony-winning role as Meyer Rothschild with the song Sons and In My Own Lifetime. And from the outstanding 2018 original Yiddish cast of Fiddler on the Roof, Torein Torois, Sunrise, Sunset.

0: Sheila, I've decided it's time. Today the boys go to work. Sons grow up to be partners. Sons grow up to be heirs. Why should strangers inherit what's not rightfully theirs? I have been blessed with gold. 4 sons to shape and mold. Amshul!
1: Yes, Papa.
0: Amshul, today you go to work in the shop.
1: Yes, Papa.
0: Now, Amshul, what I'm about to tell you, you must engrave on your memory. Now, pay attention.

0: 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Amschel.
1: Yes, Papa.
0: I want you to memorize that. Solomon.
1: Yes, Papa.
0: Solomon, I want you to be wise. Let your namesake.
1: Yes, Papa.
0: But not too smart, huh?

0: Sit down, Hamshel, put away that toy. Did you memorize what I told you?
1: Rothschild's name is to serve for Christian.
0: Stand up straight.
1: Hold your services, Rothschild's name.
0: Solomon.

0: Good. See that you don't forget it. Nathan!
1: Yes, Papa?
0: Nathan, you are very bright.
1: Thank you, Papa.
0: And you're zealous.
1: Thank you, Papa.
0: And you're headstrong.
1: Thank you, Papa.
0: You don't listen.
1: I know, Papa.
0: You're impatient.
1: Yes, Papa.
0: So listen.
1: Yes, Papa.
0: When a shopper says...
1: When a shopper says...
0: Nathan, just listen. When a shopper says she simply can't decide, be polite, be discreet. Here is good advice to serve you as a guide. Too much heat will scorch the meat. Huh?
1: Yes, Papa.
0: All right. Now repeat what I've just said.

0: That's good enough.
1: Rothschild's aim is to serve our customers. They'll get a beating, and we don't eat.
0: Jacob, I'm afraid you're too young. Run along and help your mama.
1: Papa, I'm old enough. Please let me work in the shop.
0: Jacob!

on this Father's Day music from Sheldon Harnick and Sherry Buck's 1970 Broadway musical, The Rothschilds, starring Hal Linden in a Tony-winning performance as Meyer Rothschild in My Own Lifetime and Sons, and the 2018 original Yiddish cast of Fiddler on the Roof with Stephen Skybell as Tevye and Jennifer Babiak as Golde. Zorein Tog Ois, Sunrise, Sunset. Here is Israeli singer-songwriter Eliad with Leot Abba. Nobody taught me how to be a father. I'm still a child myself. Nobody prepared me to know how little hands would build countries in me. I'm only a man still making mistakes. Every day I see myself through you. I too am afraid. I too am learning to crawl like you and to give everything for you.

Abba Bo, Daddy Come. The vocalist is Nunu with her song dedicated to the family of the late Jonathan Dietrich, Staff Sergeant Major in the Israeli Reserves, who fell in December 2023. And that song has deeply touched the family and the Israeli community. We held on, too, you and me. For years we tried, we waited, we saved. Two became three. And he calls out, Daddy, Abba, come. All the words in the world, and these are his first. All the words in the world saying, Daddy is not here. We heard Israeli Mizrahi vocalist Shlomi Shabbat. Abba, Dad, everything was so beautiful to you. Remember the paths to school, the melodies when you listen to me sing with a smile on your lips. The old house is long gone. We've changed. Time has passed and we didn't talk. Forgive me. It took time to figure out that you belong to me as I belong to you. Let's not keep it inside anymore. We heard Shuli Natan from 1971, Naomi Shemer's classic Shiro Shel Abba, Dad's Song, which she composed in 1966 in memory of her father, Meir Sapir, inspired by the song May the Temple Be Built Soon in Our Time, a song that he loved to sing. If on a mountain you hew a stone to erect a new building, it is not in vain, for from these stones a temple will be built. And the set opened with Israeli singer-songwriter Eliad Liot Abba, to be a father. We are commercial-free, listener-supported community radio WMNF. I'm Joy Katzen-Guthrie as we celebrate Father's Day on this Sunday Simcha with a set now devoted to our creator parent, beginning with Aviad, his song Yesh Li Abba Melech, I Have a Father King. Thank you for everything I'm going through. What you do is all for the best. I'm only here to say thank you. They tell me there's no escape, that soon AI will take over the world, but I know everything will be fine. I have nothing to fear, nothing to do, because I have a father who's king. I'm just a simple Jew. I believe.

Artists with gratitude for the Heavenly Father. Eviatar Banai with his song Abba, Father. I want to be sure with all my heart everything I'm going through will turn weakness into strength. I want to go back to myself to find you there with me. Before that, Akiva, the son of the chief rabbi and founding family of the city of Dimona in the Negev Desert. Abba Todah, Father, thank you. Even if the soul is wounded, one can choose to see good. When life is like a riddle, the path is not lost. Though nothing here is known, and when all is complicated, let the heart rejoice. There is one word to say, Todah. Thank you, Father. Every breath is a gift. Shmulek Sukkot, before that, his brand new release, Abba Tov, Good Father, co-written with Benzie Stein and Eli Klein. The one who trusts only in you receives goodness, abundance, blessings, and joy, because you are a good father, Abba Tov. And the set opened with the versatile recording artist and composer Aviad Yeshli Abba Melech, I have a father who's king. Four passionate expressions of love and faith in our Heavenly Father on this Father's Day. I'm Joy Katzen Guthrie. It has been a joy, literally and figuratively, bringing you this Sunday Simcha today. Mango Groove with your host, Harry, is up next after NPR News here on WMNF Tampa. I open with Eleanor Reis's Yiddish, O Mein Papa. Here is the Günter Kallmann Choir, which was founded in 1961. Kallmann was born into a Jewish family in Berlin in 1926, though his immediate family was fortunate to flee to South Africa in 1938. Many in the family were murdered in Germany. He returned after the war, beginning a professional musical career and forming his own highly successful choir that performed not only German folk and pop music, but ancient and modern Jewish music. We will hear that in a moment, but I want to thank Robert Weinstock. Bob, thank you so much for your $100 donation to the Sunday Simcha and WMNF, which brings us over our summer fundraising goal. Thank you so much. That gift in memory of Bob's grandparents, Anne and David Borkum. I'm so appreciative to you and everyone here at WMNF. Yes. And again, a happy Father's Day.

Welcome to the Gospel Classic Hour, the Evidences of Christ-led programming. I'm Dr. H. Good morning. 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

0: you got to hold to God's unchanging hands. You are listening to the very best in gospel music right here. Going to take you back. Woke up this morning with
1: as
0: my mind.
1: Traditional as they come.
0: Stayed on Jesus. Listen, happy Father's Day to all of our fathers out there. And if you have a name you want to add to our Father's Day honor roll, pick up the phone and give me a call, 813-239-9663. Would you do that for me? Just give me a call. I'll take the name down, 813-239-9663.
1: They would help the pastor to preach, you know. Somebody would holler, "Let me hear you." Come on up. You got your hope. Any of y'all remember those? I had an uncle, I said this morning, we called him Uncle Willie.

Yes, yes, you can call them in the morning, midday, midnight hour. What a sweet name to be able to call anytime, anywhere. Hope for tomorrow. My will in the middle of a wheel. My healer.

0: or significant other, a brother or uncle to a Father's Day honor roll, 813-239-9663. We want to honor all of our men today. Just another day the Lord has kept us.
1: That the Lord has kept me.

The psalmist David says, "Hear my prayers, O Lord. Give ear to my supplications. In thy faithfulness, answer me, and in thy righteousness." So for all of our families and friends and those of you that are a part of the Gospel Classic Hour family, we want to pause, pray, and for all of our fathers, a special prayer for all of our men who do the best that they can. 628, you're listening to the Gospel Classic Hour. I'm Dr. H. Good morning.

How excellent is thy name in all of the earth. We come tonight and we beseech that throne of grace that you said we could come before you boldly. We thank you for that privilege. The God of Abraham, the God of Isaac, the God of Jacob, the creator of the heavens and the earth, the world and everything therein, from everlasting to everlasting, thou art God. And beside you, there is none other. You sit high and you look low. You got all power in your hand. You're the same today that you were on yesterday. And tomorrow you won't change. You're everywhere at the same time. And Lord, we come tonight. We come because you said we could come. We come because you said men ought to always pray and not faint. We read in your word that ask, it shall be given. Seek and ye shall find. Knock and the door would be open. We come asking. We come seeking. And we come knocking. And Lord, you are no stranger to us, and we are no strangers to you. For a long time ago, we got acquainted. And we just want to have a little talk with you now. I know you don't mind it. You say we ought to always pray and pray without ceasing. But as we come tonight in a very special manner, first of all, we just want to thank you. Thank you. You've been so good. You've been so kind. The blessings have been too numerous. We cannot name them. We cannot count them. So sometimes we just say, much obliged. Thank you, Lord. You brought us all the way. Nobody but you, Lord. It wasn't my father. It wasn't my mother. It wasn't my sister. And it wasn't my brother. But you were you, Lord. I thank you for my mother. Thank you for my father, sisters and brothers. But I want to thank you for being God. Our Father, our Father, our Father. You let the angels watch over us all night long. You kept us from thieves, robbers, fire. You've been good to us. And then early in the morning, you woke us up. We beheld a brand new day. And we said, thank you. Now, Lord, that's been going on for a long time. Every morning, you breathe on us. You bless us. And all day long, you keep your arm of protection around us. Thank you, Lord. Thank you. We want to say thank you. Now, we can't name everything, but thank you for food to eat. Thank you for clothes to put on. Thank you for water to drink. Thank you for the air we breathe. Thank you. Thank you for the sunshine. Thank you for the rain. Thank you for everything.
For we know that you made everything. The heavens declare your glory. The firmament shows forth your handiwork. And we said thank you. You got power, the same power that you had in creation. When you said, let there be. Thank you. Thank you. Thank you, Lord. We said thank you for the good and the bad. We thank you for our enemies. We thank you for our friends. We thank you for our families. We thank you for the church. We thank you for the Holy Ghost. Thank you. Thank you for the Holy Bible. Thank you. Thank you, Lord. Thank you for your grace. For your grace.

gift for hope for tomorrow. Our Father, our Father, we pray tonight for this world. We pray for this country. We pray for those in the White House. Thank you. We pray for those that are in the courthouse. We pray for governors, for mayors. We pray for those that are in position. Our Father, our Father, our Father. We pray for policemen that are on the force. We pray for school teachers in the classroom. Oh, Lord. Oh, Lord. We pray. We pray. We pray for boys and girls that are going to school. You know better than we know that schools are infested with dope, with guns, and with everything. Oh, Lord, oh, Lord, we pray for our sons and daughters. We pray, we pray, we pray, we pray for that girl that's on dope. We pray for that boy that hanging on the corner. We pray for parents everywhere. Some of them didn't sleep last night, but all night they were rolling and they were tumbling. They were jumping every time the doorbell rang. They were jumping when they heard the horns of a car, of a tire squeal. But our Lord, our Lord, our Lord, we pray, we just pray for people are in need. People are hungry. We pray that you'll feed them with manna, with bread from on high. Feed them until they want no more. We pray for somebody is cold. Don't have any heat.

The message simply says, there is no way I can live without you, Lord. If you have a name for a Father's Day honor roll, give me a call, 813-239-9663. If you're just joining me, and I want to say again, thank you so much for your continued support of the Gospel Classic Hour. Swahili proverb that every drop in the bucket fills the bucket. So if you gave little, thank you. If you gave much, thank you. Thank you. Thank you.

0: sang altos. .643, .643. You're listening to WMNF Tampa, the Gospel Classic Hour, the Evidences of Christ Lent programming. Let me give a quick shout out to some individuals who are vying for different seats in this election that is coming up. And you all know how dear to my heart voting is, because your vote is your weapon. And if it was not important, then certain people would not try to discourage you from voting, and there would be no redlining if your vote was not important. So stay woke. I want to give a shout out to, and I don't have every name, but Jackie Coffee Leaks, who is vying for District 63, Representative 63, coming up. Early voting starts August 3rd through the 16th. So don't wait. Vote early. Also want to give a shout out to Mr. Victor Sims there in Polk County. He's vying for the school board there in Polk County. Had an opportunity to meet him. Voting is August 18th. Vote early. And then Mrs. Diva Simmons, who has no real party affiliation, she says, but she has a heart for the people and a voice for change, and she is running for Congress, District 18 in Florida. All right, just a shout out, and then want to recognize that Emancipation came on Juneteenth, as many of us celebrated on the 19th. It was a federal holiday made by President Joe Biden in the U.S. It was the emancipation of people from slavery. So on June 19th, 1865, Major General Gordon Granger arrived in Galveston, Texas, and announced the end of the Civil War and the end of slavery. And although the Emancipation Proclamation came 2.5 years earlier, January 1st, that's why people celebrate New Year's, 1863, many slave owners continued to hold their slaves captive even after the announcement. I dare not say what's going on today in an attempt to keep people bound in bondage, but I won't get into that. Today I want to focus on Happy Father's Day to all of our dads out there. I got a couple of messages I want to share with you about being a good father, and then also just an encouragement to you. All right, 7:46. Good morning. Happy Father's Day.
1: I need to sanctify you. I'm in verse 4 and 5. I didn't make that up. He said, I need to, y'all come here. I need to sanctify you. Church, maybe we need to revisit that sometimes being a good parent, particularly in this case, a father, is not always about your ability to keep your child clean. Sometimes it's about your ability to make sure they don't stay dirty. You cannot, unfortunately, ladies and gentlemen, this is bad news and you'll get over it. I don't care how spiritual of a parent you are. I don't care how much scripture you know. I don't care how many times you pray a day. You can't keep your child from every ill and wile in the world. I understand. I know you walk, you know, you walk with Jesus and you graduated with Joseph. But let me tell you something. There will come a season in your life where you cannot keep your eye on your child 24 hours, 7 days a week for the rest their life. And so it's not about how much you can keep them clean. Thank God if you can. If you can keep your child clean, you're doing better than 99% of all the rest of us who are trying to parent's children. But might I tell you, ladies and gentlemen, life is not always about how much you can keep your child clean, but how much you can keep them from staying dirty. Job says, come here, I know you all have reveled in some things that you don't want to talk to me about, that you try to keep away from me. Great, I get it, but let me come and sanctify you. That word there means to clean you up. I need to clean you up because though you've gotten dirty, my job is to make sure you don't stay dirty. My job is to not just reprimand you, but to restore you into a place where you can get back on even footing and return to a righteous way of living. He calls for them to be sanctified and listen at his reason. Lord, hold your boy right here. Listen at his reason. Hey, Marv, this is going to bless your life. You got a Bible? Watch what your Bible say. Yeah, get it. Open up. It's going to bless your life. It's going to bless your life. He said, I need to clean my sons up because it may be that they have sinned and cursed God in their hearts. Do y'all see that in your Bible? Calvin, you see that in your Bible? All right, great, great, great. You can read verse 5. Verse 5 says, Job said to himself, I need to clean them up because it may be. I didn't make that up, right? It may be that my sons have sinned and cursed God in their hearts. I'll try one more time. He says, I need to sanctify them because it may be that my boys have sinned and cursed God in their hearts. Man, it's going to bless your life. First of all, the text is tailored to teach us that Job wants to clean up his children off of a possibility and not necessarily a reality. Job didn't go to the party, so Job wasn't actually clear on what they had actually done. He is suspecting that it's possible that they may have done something that sinned against God and cursed God. He's not saying they actually did it. He's saying it's possible they may have done. Read the text slow. I like that word may. They may have sinned and cursed God in their hearts. I thought I'd ask Job, why are you going to such extremes off of a possibility and not something that's actual? Why are you doing all this off of something you really don't know if it happened or not? You're suggesting it may have happened.

guilty of in chapter 2. What I suspected that they might have done is the exact same sin that Satan is trying to get Job to do for the rest of the book. Curse God in his heart. Satan told the Lord, hey, if you take that hedge away from round Job, I'll make him curse you to your face. His wife looks at him in chapter 2 and says, honey, why don't you curse God and die? Y'all gonna get this in a minute. And Job says, the reason why I went through this extent about the possibility of what my boys may have done is because what's in them they got from me or their mama. I knew you weren't gonna say nothing. Ladies and gentlemen, part of being a good parent is trying to restrict your children's future from being a repeat of their parents' past. Preaching here, Tolan Morgan. The truth of the matter is, you are busy parenting them because you already know some of you is in them. The worst part of you is in them. Some of your sins are in them. And part of raising them is subduing the bad part of you that's in them. It's an interesting passage, ladies and gentlemen. Now, I got right today and reason today to thank God that the man behind the father is the reason why they're good fathers. You're not a good father just based on being a good father. You're a good father because you're a good man. And because you're a good man, you can make a good father. And because you're a good father, you introduce everybody in your house to what God is like. No, you are not God. You are a manifestation, some kind of demonstration, some kind of preview of the love of God in a father. Can I tell you, did you notice he didn't throw his children away, but he redeemed them. He reconciled them. He restored them. Ladies and gentlemen, I don't care what you say. A dirty diamond is still a diamond. It just needs to be cleaned. I can't get no help in here. It just needs to be cleaned. It's still a diamond in the dirt. It's a diamond in the store. It's a diamond on your finger. It's a diamond on your ear. It's the dirty diamond, but it's still a diamond that simply needs to be cleaned. And thank God for fathers who can identify the diamonds in their house, the diamonds in their children, who understand that even after they make a mistake, they don't have to be thrown away. They just got to be cleaned up so that they can shine, so that their value can come forward. You and I can appreciate Job today because Job demonstrates to us a great model of paternity, a great model of fatherhood, that he is responsible and reputable and righteous. You can at least know that these children have an idea of what it's like. His sons had an idea of what it's like to be a godly man. Watch this, not from their pastor, but from their father. These daughters had an idea of the kind of man that they would want in their lives, not from their pastor, but from their father. That model of fatherhood is the difference in the lives and futures of sons and daughters everywhere. Let me close by telling you that there was a story about a preacher whose son had been demonstrating serious chronic illnesses and sicknesses and symptoms that they could not determine why the boy kept getting sick. They took him to the hospital. They ran a series of exhaustive tests only to discover that this boy had contracted a very rare bone disease to which there was no treatment, no cure, no malady, no therapeutic response. It was a very rare disease.

And when the doctor came back in the room with the results of the tests, the father said, "Doc, I know he's your patient, but can you just speak to me first to let me know what's going on?" The doctor agreed. He took the father out of the room and shared with his father the results of the tests. And he looks back at the doctor and said, "Doctor, let me tell my son this news." He said, "Sure." Father comes back into his son's room and says, "Son, you have a disease, and you won't have long to live." He said, "Daddy, am I gonna die?" He said, "Well, son, it's not so much you're gonna die, you're just gonna go meet Jesus. Are you scared to meet Jesus?" And that son looked back at his father and said, "No, not if he's like you." And ladies and gentlemen, that's the word that we need to hear today. We got to thank God for fathers who remind us of God. Fathers who put us in the mindset that when I interact with this man that God has blessed me with, to say that this is my father, he reminds me of the love of God. He reminds me of the love of Jesus Christ.

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baptize Jesus? Was John at the Jordan or was John in jail? Did John baptize Jesus or did his disciples baptize Jesus? Who was there when Jesus was baptized? We don't know if Mary was there. Were any disciples there? Was John there? There's debate about who was there when Jesus was baptized. But this much we know from Matthew, Mark, and Luke. We don't know if it was John. We don't know if Mary was there. I don't know if Peter was there. I don't know if Matthew was there. But the one person we know that showed up at the baptism of Jesus was his father. Can I drop the very first clue about being a good dad on you? You got to show up. That's as simple as I can make it. You got to be there when it's going down. That if it involves your child, if it involves your son, if it involves your daughter, being a godly father means that you always show up. Can I push this? God shows up and God's got something to say. God shows up and God's got something to say. Now, let me tell you why that's deep. Because for the last 400 years, God has been silent. The last public declaration of God came through the prophet Malachi 400 years before the birth of Jesus. For 400 years, God ain't had nothing to say. For 400 years, God had no word to Israel. For 400 years, God did not speak to a prophet. For 400 years, God had no message to his children. As a matter of fact, when God wants Mary to know she's going to be pregnant, God doesn't tell her. He delegates that to an angel. For 400 years, God has been quiet. And all of a sudden, God shows up at the Jordan River and says, I got something to say. Now, what you ought to be asking is, why is it if God was silent for 400 years, does God now decide he's got something to say at the Jordan River? The answer ought to be obvious. Because it's about his son. And the Lord says that if I'm going to show up anywhere and if I got anything to say, if I'm going to make my presence known, I'm going to do it when it involves my child. Because real dads show up when it involves their children. Can I push this? God shows up. He doesn't tell Gabriel to go down there. He shows up. He doesn't say, well, since Mary got married and Jesus has a stepdad named Joseph, I'm going to let Joseph do it. No, God shows up. He doesn't say, well, maybe Mary's going to be there. And since me and Mary don't get along no more and we are not in the best of relationship, that I'm just going to let Mary do what I know I'm supposed to do. No, God says it doesn't matter what your relationship is with the mother or with anybody else. If that's your child, you are supposed. Somebody say, show up. Can I push it? And the amazing thing about God showing up, watch this. If you read the account of Jesus' baptism, nowhere is there a prayer before the baptism. Which means nobody asked God to show up. He just decided, since it's my child, I'm going to show up. Because a real dad doesn't have

Want to say happy Father's Day to all of our dads out there. And we will be, in a few moments, announcing all of the names that we've received to wish you a very blessed, joyful, peaceful Father's Day today. I'm Dr. H. Good morning. Good morning.

appreciate you, Father. We appreciate you, Father. There's nobody like you, Father. You get all the glory, God. We submit ourselves to you. No flesh shall dwell. No flesh shall dwell. No flesh shall dwell. You are great, God. You're a great God. You're a great God. You're a great God.

the choir room, how much we can bear. All right, got a few minutes, and I'm going to start listing all of the dads that are on our Father's Day honor roll on today. So if you want to squeeze it in, you got a few more minutes. 813-239-9663. You're listening to the Gospel Classic Hour, the Evidences of Christ-led programming. I'm Dr. H. Good morning. 813-239-9663.

Well, without further delay, I want to acknowledge the names of all the fathers that have been called in and the ones that were mailed in. We want to say to all of our fathers out there, once again, happy Father's Day. My hope and prayer today is that your day would be filled with peace and joy in celebrating, with celebrating you today. So on our Father's Day honor roll, Ms. Dr. William Bell, Mr. Charles Bramlett, Wade Buckley, happy Father's Day. Corey Cobbs, A.J. Daniels, Vernon Golden, Mr. Dwayne King, happy Father's Day. Howard McKnight, great CPA here in Tampa, happy Father's Day. Mark Aromalaud, happy Father's Day. Mark Owens, happy Father's Day. Michael Pate, happy Father's Day. Greg Polite. Jason Princeton. Reginald Randall. Tony Sherrod. Bobby Stevenson. Jason Sweet. All of the men in New Direction Ministry. Mr. Grady Davis. Eric Jones. Happy Father's Day. Henry Walker Jr. Mr. Wendell McCoy Sr. Wendell McCoy Jr. Happy Father's Day.

0: Pastor Earl Bernard Nason Sr., happy Father's Day. Mr. Charles Afford Conyers, happy Father's Day. The man of Grace Mary, Missionary Baptist Church. Christopher Wilson. And to all of our incarcerated men who are fathers. Mr. Carlos Jones. East Tampa Diva Church. All the men there, happy Father's Day. Mr. Nicholas Riggs. Elder Tommy Jones, happy Father's Day. Mr. Gilbert Aberrado, happy Father's Day. Bishop Thomas Scott, 34th Street, Church of God. From the Gospel Classic Hour, happy Father's Day. Mr. Keith Ponder, happy Father's Day. To the men there at the Brooklyn Tabernacle Church, New York City, New York, good morning to you. Happy Father's Day. Pastor Timothy Lancaster. Leonard McGill. Marshall Hodges. Manuel Rodriguez, happy Father's Day. Kevin Lindsay. Johnny Ray Holmes, happy Father's Day. The Chessie Grove Missionary Baptist Church in Bowling Green, happy Father's Day to all of the fathers there. Ray McRaniel. Keith Hooks. Kenneth Daniel, happy Father's Day. St. John Progressive. Fathers there. Anointed Word Church, happy Father's Day. To all the fathers. Ottawa at the Springs. First Baptist Church of Progress Village. Want to send a special Father's Day out to Deacon Fly in the Milk. You know who you are. Thank you so much for your continued support. Mr. Paul Fox, happy Father's Day. Danny McCrimmon, happy Father's Day. The late Cornell Green.
1: Lord, I thank you for what you've done.
0: Happy Father's Day. Carver Young Sr., Carver Young Jr., happy Father's Day. Ronald Young Sr. and Ronald Young Jr., happy Father's Day. Harold Young, Fred McNair, Elder Jimmy Thompson, the Reverend Darren Bunny. And to the St. James AME Church in Bartow, Florida, happy Father's Day.

0: thanking me. Victory. You told me all those years ago that you couldn't promise me the world, but you could promise me an interesting life. And of course, you outdid yourself and managed to give me both. I know it hasn't always been easy, but there hasn't been a single second through this experience that standing by your side hasn't left me in awe. 8 years in the crucible, and not once did you melt from the heat. Not once did you let it harden you. Instead, you used it to reveal your truest essence, your stubborn optimism and unflinching courage, your dazzling brilliance and unpretentious decency, your ferocious work ethic and absolutely unshakable moral fiber. And to do it as a first, and the higher standard that comes with all that, the claims that a U.S. senator and constitutional law expert wasn't qualified for the job, the lies about your birthright, your faith, your patriotism, the outrage when you stated the biological fact that if you had a son, that he too would be black. Yet, you were unflappable at every turn, always focused, always calm, always looking at the long view. How absurd it is to even imagine that you might have buckled under the pressure even once, lashed out in frustration, lost your temper. How absurd it is to imagine that you might have done anything but make our family and this entire country proud.
1: Because in the scripture, the father was the head of the home. I am the God of Abraham, Isaac, and Jacob, the breakdown of the father. God always did his covenants through the father because the father held the post of responsibility. So if you are a man here, God holds you in ultimate place of responsibility for your home by position and for your children. And maybe you didn't know that, but every man here needs to know, in the Bible, it is the father's responsibility to raise the children, not the mother. The Bible says in Ephesians chapter 6, verses 1-4, fathers raise your children. It is not the mother's job to raise the children. It is the father's job to raise the children. The job of the mother is to help and fill in the gaps when the father can't be there, because that is your role.

0: The message in song simply says, God's got you.
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0: Want to say happy Father's Day once again to all of my fathers out there.

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Had Moses aimed to enrich himself, he would have suffered even until this day. But God always provides you with more than you need. Some of y'all sitting in here ready to complain about what you don't.

to say thank you so much for joining me on this morning. Stay tuned. Coming up right after NPR News, Sunday Forum with Walt and Mabili here on WMNF 88.5. Now unto him who's able to keep you from falling and to present you faultless before the presence of his glory with exceeding joy. To the only wise God, our Savior, be glory and majesty, dominion and power, both now and forever. And the people of God would say amen. Please go to some place if you're choosing to worship on today. Be prayerful and careful, careful and prayerful. And once again, to all of our fathers, happy Father's Day.

0: Thank y'all. Have a safe trip home.
1: Good night.
2: Everybody hear my bike go by on that song? Yeah. It's a little early that she said my name at the end, but that's okay. It counts. Feels good to be back in Florida. I used to live down here, and it's fall in the rest of the country. It started, so we're sweating.
3: Hans graduated from the University of Miami, everyone.
2: Actually glad to have a college friend here tonight, Joy, who lives in the area. And Adrian's family is here. And Eric Platz's parents are here tonight. So it's a very special show.
4: And Kyle and I are very lonely.
2: But you have each other.
3: Yeah, they never even came out of their hotel room today.
4: What she meant to say is that we were gay.
3: Woo, gay! I'm not, but it's cool if you are. But my boyfriend won't let me be gay. Hey, wait, hold on. I just gotta tell him. This is the title track off our record, The Art of Virtue, everybody. Okay? No, it's okay, because Ben Franklin was bawdy, and he had a ribald sense of humor, and he would have laughed at that. And we in a search for a personal understanding of where we arrived at the collective definition of virtue, I went back and somehow, through serendipity, was really led to Benjamin Franklin's writings. And he is an incredible person. You know, can you imagine a man who invented bifocals not copywriting that? Not patenting that? Same thing, isn't it? No? Okay. Well, anyhow, he really believed that the most noble question one can ask is, what good may I do? And so if you get our CD and you look at this virtue booklet, I hope you'll go, and that will inspire you to look through his other writings, because he kind of gives you a practical application to improving your character on a daily basis. And it doesn't have to be a boring thing. It's actually very exciting, and you can, make small steps towards, I don't know what, frugality, or I don't know.
4: Yeah.
3: In moderation.
4: But the fun part is, getting to a point where you have to do all the work to get better.
3: What does that mean? Because.
4: well, you can't improve if you're already perfectly moderate.
3: Oh, I see. Exactly. Okay. Right. Well, that's precisely it. Exactly. Awesome. Okay.

0: Thank y'all.
1: Chin Soap Boy. Well, all right, y'all. I was told a couple weeks ago that Rock Bottom used to run around in a little bit of a turban, so I thought I'd give him some love tonight, man. This one's called Gin Soaked Boy, old Tom Waits tune. Hope you're feeling the need of getting noisy and gritty. This one goes out to you, little Henry.
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0: next Saturday, you better wear your sneakers because your feet are going to hurt after this one. Okay. This is Belinda, and I'm Amy Freeman. I'm the chair of the volunteer committee of WMNF. And hecklers, throw them out. Avid Cajun Zydeco freaks here. We're ready for you, right? Okay, get it on. All right. Micah Doucet and his band, all from Lafayette Parish, which was not flooded out, luckily for them. We're really happy for anybody from Louisiana to come here and give us their Cajun Zydeco. So get on those dancing shoes and ready to two-step, waltz, and Zydeco. Okay, Michael Doucet and Beau Soleil.
1: Dwight, I call first dance.
0: No, I do.
2: Good evening. I don't have to ask how y'all doing, because y'all doing mighty good. We're going to play some warm-up music. Warm. I don't know why we play here only when it's cold, you know? This is Florida, right? Just wanted to make sure.

0: as like
1: somewhere around 1995 off of the Dans La Vie album. They put that on the new Habitat for Humanity, if you've seen that, for supporting New Orleans and Louisiana musicians. Yeah. That you'll all have. Yeah. What about Florida musicians? Must have to do that one. To do that one sometimes. All right, let's do an old time waltz called Tous les deux pour la main.
2: You know, guys, the other night this woman offered me super sex, and I said, well, that's great. I think I'll just have the soup. He told me to tell
3: the joke. Library's down the road. Okay. Oh, it's closed today. Sorry.
4: Hush, ladies and germs, there yous. Oh, Jeeves there, meathead. We're going to go to New Orleans, if y'all don't mind. We're going to do some Eddie Bow. Eddie Bow, sucky, sucky, ladies, put your wind up the booty machine. You know what I'm saying? Come on, get the key in there and get it tight. Come on. At least five times. Thank you very much. Let's go. You better check your spinach, Popeye, because Olive's in the danger zone.
5: The Trailer Park Troubadour is working hard to serve you better. Giving it, giving it. They're just giving it. They're givers, these guys. They're givers. Oh, man. I realized out in the parking lot earlier, I should pay these guys more. They're all out there sharing the same little cigarette. I really ought to pay them more, man. I just feel bad. I felt really bad. Anyway. All right, we're going to do one more, and we're going to take a little break where we get, but I say one more, it's going to be like 25 minutes long, so why should we stop now? You know what I'm saying. We'll take a little break and get out of these wet shirts, and then just the songs you heard tonight, they're available over there, and WMNF is taking good care of us, our buddies selling our merchandise. For us. There he is, buddy in the hat. Hey, howdy, Tex. Hey, cowboy. He's the merch cowboy. He's the merch cowboy. Okay, I'm going to write a song right here now about the merch cowboy.
0: Let's do it.
5: All right. This is a love song. Goes out to all the ladies. And you know who you are.
6: I was told to watch that minute, so that minute.
7: Thank you, thank you.
6: Done got where it's supposed to be, so we'd like to say thank you very much. Thank you.
0: Thanks, man. Good job.
8: Come on, one more time. Gary Brown Blues Band. Gary Brown. Gary plays down in Ybor a lot, so there's still plenty of blues going down in Ybor City. They've got a CD back there, too. So all these bands, if you get involved with the Blues Society, you can go to the Blues Society website and see where all these bands are playing. All these bands we have.
9: We put some paper. We shamelessly put some paper out there. We are in a trying to go to the Americana Music Conference in Nashville. I was there last year. I saw Randy Wynn. I saw Linda Liu and Cheryl Mogul there. It was fun. We had a great time in Nashville. But this time we want to showcase. In order to do that, we need your vote through the Alternative Root magazine, online magazine. We got to make it on a summer sampler with Paul Thorne. Woo! That was good. All right.

Thank y'all so much. We had a great time. Hope I did too. Good night.

0: All right. Hey, everybody. Y'all having a good time? My name's Ted Lucas, and I try to put this thing on every year, pick on some bands, and have a good party. And I'd like to introduce you to the next band that's going to play for us today. This is a great band from Gainesville, and they're called The Takers.
1: Nonetheless, this goes out to my so-called friends.

0: mine if it's beaches. Matt says, let's do one on drinking if it's the beaches while I get in with the screen.
1: Thanks very much, y'all.
0: Okay, can we get a little more of this guitar in the center?
1: Please. We have a brand new EP for sale back there called The Gleam. And thank you. Thank you. Thank you. And it's been out for a little over a month. And

0: It's so good to be back here playing the Americana Fest. This is the best show of the year here at Skipper's. I'm so glad you guys are here. Let's give it up for Mr. Ted Lucas for setting this up. This next one's called The Sunshine State, a tribute to the state we love. And my good friend John Fortson's gonna start this one.
1: We'll see you later in the jam, hopefully.
2: Yeah, come on, give it up, come on, give it up. I told you, he's about to blow you away. Yeah. Yeah. Woo! Did I lie to you or what? Greg's got his CD for sale back there.
3: This is a song called Hooked on You.

0: man. Where's that heart?
1: We're going to do one more for you, and then Blackfinger's going to come out. It's been great. Thank you so much, everybody, for coming out tonight at the 5th Annual Americana Fest. That's right. Hey, it's Josh. I know this guy. He's crazy. Watch out for him. He's got fiddle and stuff. It's nuts. Anyway, I need a beer, you know? Can you tell? Anyway, we're going to end it off with a little old song by Jimmy Reed, I believe. Am I right, Mark?
2: Jimmy Reed?
1: It's Jimmy Reed. Aerosmith did it. That's how I heard it.

0: Thank you.
1: Right on. Well, Joseph Martins is stuck in traffic, so we're going to go ahead and go. We are Thomas Wynn and the Believers from Orlando, Florida. Thank you very, very much. And Olivia and I are going to do a song or two before the whole band gets going. So hope you dig it, if you're ready, because we're ready.
2: This is a scary song. Is there any way to dim the lights a little bit? Sean's going to do it, man. Give Sean and Josh, our sound guys, some love tonight, making us sound good. Give it up.

0: Oh, I meant the mineral wells.
1: Thank you, everybody.
0: Man, this is fun. I wish y'all were here every night. I mean, with me every night. One day.
1: It's fun because we're in the South, but there's Yankees.
0: Yeah.
1: I feel right at home.

0: Thanks a lot.
1: All right, this is a little tune I wrote years ago for a hurricane we had in Louisiana. And I know y'all know what that is. So this is what it feels like to be right in the middle of one. We have a screen porch on the back of our house, and we easily watch and sit and watch hurricanes come till the trees start cracking, and we start worrying about this. So this is a hurricane in French, is l'ouragan.
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1: Okay, unrehearsed. Just having a good time tonight. 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

0: All right. Thank you.
1: One more time, Liz Pennock and Dr. Blues. Doc's got his pretty new purple guitar out for us today. I think it's his first time out. Thanks a lot. Okay, we're going to try to do quick changeovers here and do it in like 15 minutes. So hopefully in 20 minutes we'll be back. Stay tuned. Go back and visit the Blues Society booth and WMNF back there. Thank you.

0: time.
1: It's a good whiskey drinking song. At least I thought so when I was writing it. Inspired by Buffalo, Florida. It's called Playboy TV. It's on one of our records. I'm not sure which one, but it's over there in the merchandise store. It's a nice, good slow dancing song if you

0: Thank you, guys.
1: Hey, give it up. One more. What do you think? One more? We got to get Scott on drums. Scott Key on drums. Is this amazing or what? You know, that song just wore their ass out, but they're all young men. They can handle it, don't you think?
2: Who's the young man?
1: Mark Cunningham on the keyboard right there. Chuck Riley on bass. T.C. Carr, Ed Wright, Ernie Locke, Greg Polis, Damon Fowler, Liz Pennock, the lone woman in this group. That was Aaron Fowler on drums. I'm going to get Scott Key back up. We're going to do one more song. Thank you to Josh and Jason from Diversified Audio and Skippers. Thank you.
3: Hey, somebody say one. Somebody say one. Next time you see me, be flat.
4: I'm bleeding. Be flat, man. Be flat with the one you love. Got a little carried away. I'm bleeding. All right. Here's a tune by the late, great Junior Parker. Starts on the five. It's in the key of B flat with the one you love. And it goes like this.
5: I'm not gonna make it.
4: One, a two.
6: This is an old song. It's called Freightliner.
4: One,
7: two, one, two, three.

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1: This is my name's Linda Lou, and this is Lori Lou, and we are so excited tonight because the Lulus, yes,
2: the Tulu crew,
1: and we've included Amanda now. She's soon to become a Lou, Amanda Lou. So, do you want to say anything about Amanda other than?
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1: Amanda Shires and her man.
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1: A band of man.
4: All the men are mine.
1: All the men are hers. Amanda Shires.

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0: Thank you all. 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Jimmy Griswold, TC Carr. My name's Greg Polis. Rob McDowell on the bass. This is Dave Reinhardt on the drums. Tim Heading on the keyboards. Thank you all very much.
1: Something's about to be revealed.

0: Dark Bird Dream. This next song came out on a Noise Ordinance CD from Sarasota. It was 30-something bands, 38 bands. Local Sarasota bands got together and made a CD with the inspiration of some great people, Claire Franklin and Ed Midler, in Sarasota. And this cut's called Last Fight. It's on that CD. We have that for sale back there, too. You want to hear what Sarasota's got going on, you can buy that CD.
1: I want to thank Anthony Manzo back here on drums. 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

0: Let me hear from my brethren. Now, I see a very good, lucky bunch of men here tonight that are lucky enough to have some very attractive, obviously very intelligent women on their arm, dancing with them, hanging out. Yeah. Now, I think you need to look at that good woman right now. Make her feel like she's the only person in this room. That's right, ladies. Don't make him work too hard. Turn around. Face him. Make it easier for him. That's right. Look deep into those eyes and give him that look that made him fall in love with you that first time you kissed. You remember that night. Every woman remembers that night. A lot of men remember that night. I remember that night. We were in her apartment at community college. We were listening to James Taylor on the stereo. I can even tell you the song, The Secret of Life. The secret of life is in joy and the passage of time. You know the song. That's what was playing on the turntable 26 years ago. Vinyl, baby. Vinyl, baby. Now, I was leaning on one arm, my elbow getting kind of tired, but she was right there, and I didn't want to leave the close proximity of her presence. My hand was falling asleep. I was getting nerve damage in my entire right side, but I didn't care because I was there with the woman I loved. And there I was, my left arm trembling. And I just leaned over, ever hopeful. You know that moment? Maybe she'll turn her face away. Maybe she will reject my advance of love. Your heart starts to beat. Not like that. But the closer I leaned in, the closer she leaned in, and I knew it was going to happen, and it was a beautiful moment. Maybe the most beautiful moment up to that point ever in my young life. And my soul wanted to leap out of my body and dance, dance, dance. But I didn't. I kept my cool. Our lips met. Sparks flew. My heart started to beat faster, and I knew this was the one for me. This was the one for me. Polly Esther McLean. Join me in matrimony 26 years ago this month, July 28th. And some days it seems a lot longer than that for her. Alrighty, you learned how to use that camera. Good for you, honey. Now, I want you to look that good woman in the eyes. Now, come on, both eyes. If you got one eye that wanders a little bit, come on, work with me now. Focus. There you go. Look at her now. Tell her those three words that mean so much. Not I love you. That doesn't work so well anymore. I'm married up. Tell her. Go ahead. I'm married up. Tell her that. Now, if you are yet single, you may find the person of your dreams right here. We bring people together now. Trailer Park Troubadour concerts have brought people together. Oh yeah, all this good mojo, are you kidding me? How can it not happen? Feel this positive energy here tonight. That's right. Now, so then all you have to do is sing out loud and proud using the future tense, I will marry up. Because if you're a man here tonight, it is pretty likely that you will marry up. Men always do. Give me an amen, my brethren. Now, that's what I'm talking about. So look her in the eyes now and sing along with us. Here we go. I'm married up. Tell her. Come on. I'm married up.
1: Married up.
0: Ladies, your turn. You married up. Tell it. Tell it now.

0: Thanks to Ted and Skippers and WNMF for putting this together. We call ourselves Hindu Cowboys, so you don't have to. It's a little public service we provide. This song's called Second Time Around. Oh, where's my capo?
1: Yeah, you ride. Yeah, you ride.

0: Thank you.
1: I'd like to preface this by saying I know who the governor is. The Blasters were taught by a lot of people that came from New Orleans, a lot of good friends that lived out there. And they heard we were coming on the road, and they said they would like us to do this song and dedicate it to the president of the United States. From the city of New Orleans.
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0: Thank you so much for coming.
1: Thank you, guys.
0: Y'all feeling all right? You feeling the good? Are you feeling the good? We hope that you are, and if you aren't, I think you will be by the end of this song. It's called Feel the Good.
2: Excuse me? All right. Really appreciate your support of WMNF. Thanks so much for coming out. Want to tell you just a little bit about the headliners, and then they can do the rest of explaining themselves. They are from North Carolina. They are called the Avett Brothers. And they combine plucky old world sound with punk rock aggression and laugh out loud lyrics. Just like Fruit, they are finishing up a lengthy tour, and they are getting rave reviews everywhere they go. And perhaps the biggest compliment is that it seems like half of the audience left the Riverhawk Festival to come here to see the Avett Brothers tonight, all right? So, enough said. Without further ado, here are the Avett Brothers.
3: Thanks, y'all. Thank you. That one takes a lot out of me, so thank you. My wife really, really loves that song. I'm feeling the love. A lot of warm fuzzies coming from right over here. We're getting it. We're getting it. Thank you very much. Mostly pity coming from over here, but that's all right. That's all right. We'll take it any way we get. It's all a big party. Give me an amen.
4: Amen.
3: Yeah. Woo. Life is good. You know why? Because we're on the right side of the dirt. Give me an amen. Yeah.
5: That was a couple of fiddle tunes. On the they're on the record. It's Bonaparte's a Treat and an old Irish tune, My Love is in America. Now we're gonna go ahead and do another song for you called My Sin is Pride. One of many sins enumerated in the virtue booklet.
1: Yes, and just wanna reference the reason that we're all here tonight, which is to support WMNF.

Oh, thank you very much, ladies and gentlemen. Hey, so like Larry said, we our national debut just came out January 27th. We are so proud to have it out. We're so excited. And at this time of the night, I'd like to bring a really good friend of mine that actually co-wrote a couple of the tunes on the record. He's a great guitar player. He's a great friend of ours. Give it up, Mr. Eddie Wright. Ladies and gentlemen, how about a big round of applause for the Nervous Turkey? Ow! How about a big round of applause for WMNF and the Suncoast Blues Society for putting this shindangle together? If it wasn't for those guys, man, I don't know. Yeah, give it up for Jimmy Griswold. If it wasn't for all those guys, the Blues Society, WMNF, those guys give us a great opportunity to present music to you guys. And I urge you guys to support it in any way you can, because we're getting to a point where we get to travel and it's not like this everywhere. We are very lucky. All of us here are very lucky to have these guys. From the deep down, darkest part of our heart, we love you guys. Wrong side of the road.

0: right, thank you very much. We're going to play another one off the last record, Plow. This one called Home Remedy that they've been... Oh, thank you. Been good enough to play this on the radio here. For that, we thank them.
1: And this was a song written with Mr. Will Kimbrough, who we're going to go up and play Magnolia Fest with tomorrow. Please, don't let Wilma affect this poor state. Thank the Great Spirit for letting us be outside at this time. That's really... Yeah.
2: Ready?
1: Yeah.
3: We're going to do this one for a couple special friends from Athens, Ohio. This song's called The Traveling Song.

Then that's all your fault. I go out, I work all day. I come home, I bring you most of my pay. But late last night when I shouldn't have arrived, that's when I found you with that other guy. And that's all your fault. Baby, that's all your fault. You're telling lies, going with other guys, baby.

0: Thank you. Thanks a lot. Thanks for coming down and spending your money on a Friday night.
1: Thank you, Bob. Let's get this show started. I want to introduce to you Larry Lisk from WMNF Tuesday Afternoon Blues.
2: Thanks, Ken. Hey, how you doing, blues lovers? What a great day. Man, oh, man. It's a good thing that the blues can make you happy as well as sad, because it's a happy day. Listen, what Bob said about the marathon. Yeah, we do need your support at Community Radio. If you haven't supported one of the blues shows yet, please do either Monday or Tuesday. That would be Cheryl on Monday or me on Tuesday. WMNF made a commitment a long time ago to the blues. Matter of fact, the first national act that WMNF brought in for a concert was Little Milton. So their blues roots go back to the beginning of this station, and it's up to all of us to keep the blues on the air and keep WMNF on the air. So please do make a pledge. All right. You saw this band here not too long ago when they opened up the gate show for the Blind Boys. They were incredible. We brought them back. The Gary Brown Blues Band.
3: Thank you very much. Thank you. Thank you. Indeed, it's a great day for some fun and blues, wouldn't you say? I didn't hear you, wouldn't you say? Thank you very much. So we might as well get this thing rolling.
4: Gentlemen.

0: Thank you so much. It is so good to be here with you again. I'm microphonally challenged.
1: This is an old song from way back. It's called Your Number's Not the Same. It goes like this.

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0: canción.
1: That's a little extra professional mile I go for you guys. Thank you. Much appreciated. Too kind. Thank you. We're going to do another original tune here, and then we're going to bring up Greg and TC and have a little jam here. So let's get to it. Thank you so much. This one's called The Boy Ain't Right off the CD. A couple of CDs back there. Three good ones, one junky one. Grab them all.
2: Oh, that's cold.
1: All right. All right, sorry for the delay. Here we go.

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A people sitting on porches, thinking how things used to be. Dark night.

to go? Really appreciate you all coming out tonight and coming out early to catch the early part of the show. It's going to be a an amazing show all the way through, so you don't want to leave, because by the end you'll be exhausted and you'll just be sitting out there. So don't forget, the dance floor is free. Mac likes to dance, so you know, everybody wants to take Mac out in the chair here dancing. That'd be great. Hey, one question I get all the time is, who the hell are you? I see you everywhere. So my name's Ken Torvik. I'm just a volunteer at the radio station. I helped start the Suncoast Blues Society with Larry Lisk. Neither one of us are on the board anymore. They kicked our ass off. And I always find ways to get myself back involved so they can't just throw me out and get rid of me. So don't forget to stop back there at the Suncoast Blues Society booth. Grab a newsletter. It's free. We'll be having our 12th anniversary in June here at Skipper's. It's been great having the Blues Society here for 12 years, working with Skipper's, working with WMNF, and all the local bands. And I'm happy today because we're having all local bands here to showcase what we've got in our great area. We've got some great bands. You're going to be blown away today. So thanks for coming out. And thanks to WMNF, 88.5. And without that radio station, there'd be no blues shows, you know. Not many places in this country have a radio station playing that much blues for all of our blues lovers to get and check it out. So, and you get to hear these bands so we can show off what we have here locally. WMNF has got a raffle going on tonight. Bob's back there. They've got a crowd. They got a whole bunch of stuff. They're going to give away some Sapphire, the Upperty Blues Women with Julie Black. They're here April 10th. They've got tickets for that they're giving away. They got an M&F tribute for The Cure. Not sure we have that many Cure fans here, but that'll be fun. They're going to give away Tropical Heat Wave tickets. Tropical Heat Wave.

0: Thank you very much.
1: Oh, thank you.
0: And thanks to Ken Torvik. He's done a hell of a lot for the blues in Tampa Bay for many years. We all appreciate it very much.
1: Yes, we do.
0: And we're honored to be here with all these great local. We hate that word local because a lot of us play nationally and internationally too, but it's great that M&F is doing this for us, and we're glad to be here and glad we got some rain last night.
1: Yeah. I hope the weather clears up a little bit today, but
0: anyway, I'm going to start out with one of my songs from our latest CD. The new CD is called Boogie Woogie Staircase, and we got some in the back with the beside the Suncoast Blues Society folks.
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0: you know, guys, the other night this woman offered me super sex. And I said, well, that's great. I think I'll just have the soup. He told me to tell
1: him. The library's down the road. Okay. Oh, it's closed today. Sorry.
2: Hush, ladies and germs, there yous. Oh, James there, meathead. We're going to go to New Orleans, if y'all don't mind. We're going to do some Eddie Bow. Eddie Bow, sucky, sucky, ladies, put your wind up the booty machine. 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Come on, get the key in there and get it tight. Come on. At least five times. Thank you very much. Let's go. You better check your spinach, Popeye, because Olive's in the danger zone.
3: I think that song's about being an alcoholic. I don't know. I didn't write it.
4: It's about wasted potential. Or potentially wasted.
3: So it's about being an alcoholic.
4: All right, this next song's about St. Johns County, where I'm from.

0: How y'all doing? Don't listen to what anybody says to you. I am not the ringleader of this event. I just had a hand in it a little. Are you guys ready? Not you. I know you're ready. Are you ready? I guess I'll ask you. Are you ready? No, that don't sound like you're ready. I'm gonna try again. Are you ready? That's a little better. Now, what is it exactly that you're ready for? Because I don't know that I can deliver. I've been here since 3, and it's awfully warm. Is it hot enough for you? Ready? I guess I'll introduce myself. My name's Ted Lucas. Greetings. Welcome to the Americana Fest. This is our 5th year. Can you believe it?
1: Yeah.
0: Isn't that crazy? 5 years, man. Before we get started, I want to say thanks to WMNF for making this happen every year. They're good. They're good peoples. I want to thank all the bands that came out, too. It's been a great show so far. We got a couple more to go, mine included. So we're going to kick it off with the title track of my new record, which we do have for sale in the back. The name of the record is Learn How to Fall, and that's the name of the song, too. Ready? Ready?

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morning, good morning. Oh, Chick Corea, as always, in the morning, on the morning, with the morning, on the Wednesday show, 6 to 9 a.m. with yours truly, Izzy K. Ladies and gents, boys and girls, kids of all ages, thank you for last week. We hit our goal on this show specifically. I believe the station hit theirs, or they were very close in the last day or so. But thank you very much for all the money shots on my show last week. I appreciate it. We had a pretty good size goal, and we hit it half hour before the show ended, so that was pretty cool. I have some giveaways this morning on some tickets. I'll get with you on that in the next half hour, 45 minutes. And we just want to say good morning, everybody. Izzy K on 88.5 with some Chick Corea in the background. As always, some Leprechaun. Lenore is the song. A lot of people ask me, I know it's Leprechaun album, but what's the song? The song is Lenore. 1970, I don't know, 3 or 4. How about a couple telephone numbers? 813-239-9663 if you want to say hello. Doug, thanks for calling in already. I appreciate it, as always. If you want to text, 813-433-0885. And for you few who like to stay behind the scenes on the internal net, then we need to do DJ at WMNF.org. Got some good stuff coming up. If you remember the song Eleanor by the Turtles, I've got Flo and Eddie doing a different version of it. You're going to love it. 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

got to tell you, I love that version better. The original guys singing Flo and Eddie with Turtles. I love that version. How about a little bit of Alison Russell?

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0: fast as a dick it started to cut. I say, darling, have no fear, I guarantee your water is near. 2 dig on the left, 2 dig on the right, a peep in the well, nothing yet in sight. 1 dig in the center, and that was the case. Water start flowing all over the place. That's the way how I dig it. That's the noise they well make it.
1: 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Yes, some of that Caribbean-style music on WMNF. One of my favorite groups of the 60s, and they had a lot of hits. They're just not remembered that well as a named group, but the group is called The Happenings. And if you remember See You in September, I've Got Rhythm, Mammy, all that, this is off the Cycle album, 1966, one of my favorite songs, When I Lock My Door. Ladies and gents, some great harmonizing, The Happenings.

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1: 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We have at 6:30 right this second, Juanita with the news.
2: Thank you, AC. Good morning, everybody. I'm Juanita Hurtado Huérfano with the WMNF News Headlines. It is 6:30 a.m. In state news, Immigration and Customs Enforcement confirmed all detainees have been transferred from the detention center known as Alligator Alcatraz. ICE calls the pop-up center the Florida soft-sided facility because it is made of tents. A spokesperson says ICE and the state of Florida moved people from there to other facilities for their safety due to hurricane season. It is unknown if this means the center will be taken down or if detainees will return at some point. Talks began last month about winding down operations at the controversial facility. Environmental groups suing to shut it down and repair the land say they won't stop their court battle. And summer is almost here, and so is intense heat. Last Saturday, 8 local organizations held an event to educate Tampa residents on how to stay safe amid rising temperatures. Panelists suggested things like switching to solar energy, using electric vehicles, and getting involved with local governments. But all those things take funding and resources. For the chair of the University of South Florida's College of Public Health, Karen Liller, these changes are not realistic for everybody.
3: And I'm a big believer in making it affordable for everyone, making it a mandate so everyone can get this, not just people who are in positions of power or have a higher income.
2: In a presentation during the event, a meteorologist showed that in Tampa during the 2020s, the number of 90-degree days per year were 120, double the number of 90-degree days per year during the 1970s. And there are many reasons to leave fireworks to the pros during the 4th of July weekend, from injury to legal trouble to starting a brush fire. WGCU's Tom Bayless has more.
1: If you've ever gone to the beach to light off fireworks on the 4th of July, you may be responsible for the death of a baby bird. That's the sobering reality few think about when lighting fireworks on the beach this time of year. 5 species of shorebirds are nesting right there in the sand. A firework explosion sends the adults bolting from their nests. The chicks run off, helpless, until the adults return. Hungry predators, barking dogs, even a person's foot could spell the end.
4: It's very easy to step on or crush the small chicks or the eggs. They really blend in with the sand.
1: That's Audrey DeRose Wilson, Audubon Florida's Director of Bird Conservation.
4: The fireworks are dangerous to birds. The noise, the lights seem to frighten and disorient them. They cause the adults and the colonies to take flight, and they cause the chicks to scatter. So, the adults and the chicks become separated from each other.
1: Audubon, Florida has volunteers that warn people away from nesting areas all summer long, which helps. But not every bird puts its sandy nest behind that roped-off area. If you're still worried about stepping on any hatchlings, just pay attention to their parents. If you get too close to the nest, mom and dad may start dive-bombing you. In Southwest Florida, I'm Tom Bayless.
2: The Creekshed City Wilds project highlights human and nature-centered stories revolving around Florida's natural history. The stories are often influenced by historical artifacts from the University of South Florida's Hampton Dunn Library Collection. Professor Thomas Hallock is the advisor for the Creekshed project. He was a guest on WMNF's The Skinny, saying the project raises awareness of environmental contamination and neglect through poetry.
5: But then to read the poems, to me, it was like just Christmas morning, you know, these fantastic words that, gosh, I didn't have to do a darn thing. So I have to say, it was quite a gift. The thing about Creekshed is we really are trying to let it go in the direction that in which it wants to go. And not
6: like a creek?
5: Like a creek. Let it flow like a braided river. And really, I love seeing different people pick it up. I think that's the strength of the project.
2: The Creek Shed Project illustrates unique Florida stories, from the surreal experiences of a postcard with two men in a boat driven by alligators to exploring the very real and grave history of the Gamble Plantation. 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Traffic is slow approaching downtown Tampa on I-275 South and I-4 West. Today, it will be partially sunny and rainy with highs in the mid-90s. Tonight, there will be some thunderstorms, but mostly clear with lows in the high 70s. And tomorrow, it will be cloudy and rainy with highs in the low 90s. I'm Juanita Hurtado Huérfano with the WMNF News Headlines. 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

Doctrine of Love, Jalen Nagunda, WMNF. Oh, yeah. I got some good stuff right here. The Traveling Wilburys. You know, couple albums, couple hits. All-star band. You know, all-star. Roy Orbison, George Harrison, Bob Dylan, Tom Petty, and Jeff Lynne.

some of those guys, huh? Good stuff. Well, if you like this group, I got some tickets for you. I'll let you know a little bit right after the song. How about the Runarounds with Ghosts?

the Runarounds. Okay, boys and girls, if you like them, very heavy drum there. It's pretty good stuff. The Runarounds are appearing live at Janice Live, June 18th, 8 p.m. Guess what? That's tomorrow. First caller gets it right now. 813-239-9663. 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Give me a buzz quick.

called a sign. Ace of Base, huh? Kevin, thank you for calling in. You are the winner of the Runabouts at 8 p.m. tomorrow night at Janus Landing. Cool band. I've listened to a few of their songs. They are very good. You'll love them live. How about something very, very cool? How about Serpentine Fire by Earth, Wind, and Fire? That's right. By the Heavy Tones. Check them out, huh? On WMNF 88.5 with Izzy K on the Wednesday morning show.

Isaac Reed. Check him out, huh? With thanks to you. What a voice, huh? How about an oldie but goodie? 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
1: 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Good morning, everybody. 7 o'clock on the button. Little Stevie Ray Vaughan in the background with Tin Pan Alley. Stay tuned for NPR News coming up in 24 seconds. Pretty cool math today, huh? 88.5 every week, 6 to 9 a.m. with me, Izzy K, on the Wednesday morning show. Stay tuned.

little bit of Edwin Collins on WMNF with Izzy K on the Wednesday morning show, every Wednesday morning, 6 to 9 a.m. I got your Gnarls Barkley coming up for you there, Freddie. Here you go. Check it out, huh? Off the new album, Atlanta.

Withers there, huh? Lovely day on WMNF. Lovely day today, 96 degrees coming up. Oh, man, it's going to be hot. How about a little bit of everybody's favorite rock and roll band? A little bit of Stones with Waiting on a Friend. Mick and the Boys. Ladies and gents, WMNF 88.5 with Izzy K on the Wednesday.

F88.5, Izzy K on the Wednesday morning show with some Quincy Jones. Give me a buzz, say hello this morning, 813-239-9663, or pop me an email at dj@wmnf.org. Love to say hey, live or behind the scenes on the internet. Got some good stuff coming up here.

0: Jones on WMNF. This is one of my new favorite songs. It's been around a couple years now. Michael Ferrante and Spearhead, Hole in the Bucket. I love this song. Check it out. Check it out. Check it out. Then we have a little bit of info for you, and then the news with Juanita.
1: I work 9 to 5 and starts in the PM. And I love the sunrise, so I step out in the AM. The street is black and shiny from the nightly rain. The glory of the light brings evaporation.

0: long and troubling history of voter disenfranchisement. And investigative reporter Daniel Rivero has spent years uncovering it. 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
1: 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It is 7:30 and 45 seconds. We have Juanita with the news.
2: Thank you, Izzy. Good morning, everybody. I'm Juanita Hurtado Huérfano with the WMNF News Headlines. It is 7:31 a.m. Yesterday, the Polk County Sheriff identified a man killed while piloting a small plane near Moore Road in the northern part of the county. According to authorities, Michael Robinson was killed Monday evening. The Federal Aviation Administration and the National Transportation Safety Board opened an investigation. Some local activist groups want to turn the Morgan Apartments into an affordable housing project. The Morgan Apartments in Pinellas Point are facing foreclosure due to unpaid utility bills and missed loan payments. William Kilgore, organizer with the St. Petersburg Tenants Union, says the tenants were unaware of what was happening behind the scenes.
3: There are hundreds of thousands of dollars in arrears, unbeknownst to the tenants, who had been paying the landlord to then pay the city. Then from there, things kept spiraling. There was a bankruptcy was filed against the company. Also, the property went into foreclosure.
2: Kilgore spoke after a St. Pete City Council meeting in which the tenants union and others asked the city to convert the Morgan into an affordable housing project. Many also asked the city to address the inhabitable conditions the apartments were in. And Florida is among the top 10 states to see declines in children's Medicaid enrollment. That's according to real-time data measured by Georgetown University Center for Children and Families. Central Florida Public Media's Jomario Pedersen tells us the state has seen a 5% drop in children's Medicaid enrollment since 2025.
4: Just over 121,000 kids have dropped from Medicaid since the beginning of last year. What's concerning experts is whether or not the uninsured rate has also risen. With changes to the affordable health care marketplace, options outside of Medicaid are few. Joan Elker is the director of the Center for Children and Families. She says a big contributor to the declining rate of children's Medicaid has been the Trump administration's aggressive immigration enforcement. She says immigrant parents aren't seeking their children's Medicaid even though they legally qualify.
5: So they're faced with this horrible choice of not accessing the health care their child is entitled to because they fear deportation.
4: Uninsured rates for 2025 won't be released until August. Alker says data from the last decade shows that when Medicaid rates decline, the uninsured rate typically goes up.
6: Joe Mario Pedersen in Orlando.
2: The Pentagon cut the number of religious codes it uses to identify members of the military, from more than 200 to 31. Most of the cuts affect pagan faiths, atheists, and Unitarian Universalists. Attorney Robert Shaw Jr. is a member of the board for the Unitarian Universalist Church of Tampa. He says they've had many church members stationed at MacDill Air Force Base and that the government does not have a list of official religions. But these codes are the closest thing to one.
7: So removing religious groups from that list is a way for the Secretary of War to communicate to these smaller groups that they are, in fact, no longer legitimate.
2: Shaw says he's concerned about the effects of Champlain services, funerals, and headstone markers. The Secretary of Defense says the changes are strictly administrative. Another slot from the Slot World attraction previously planned for Orlando is dead, marking the 57th death of an animal tied to the exhibit. Central Florida Public Media's Molly Durick reports 80 slots remain in the care of the Central Florida Zoo and Botanical Gardens.
8: Zoo representatives announced Willow's death Tuesday with, quote, a heavy heart. She was the first sloth to die at the zoo in just over a month since baby Mr. Ginger died there on May 15th. The zoo in late April took in 13 sloths from the so-called Sloth World exhibit, which was planned but ultimately canceled following reporting that raised widespread concern about the sloths' poor living conditions and dozens of animal deaths. Sloths are sensitive animals with highly specific dietary needs and slow metabolisms, which can delay the onset of symptoms. The zoo's medical team says while most of the sloths have made good progress there, none initially arrived in good shape from Sloth World's warehouse. 8 sloths remain in the zoo's care behind the scenes. They're not accessible to the public. Meanwhile, leading sloth experts are pushing for Florida to enact stronger protections for the animals, including a ban on direct contact sloth encounters. In Orlando, I'm Molly Durig.
2: Traffic is slow approaching downtown Tampa on I-275 South and I-4 West. Expect delays on I-75 approaching Temple Terrace. Today, it will be partially sunny with isolated thunderstorms and highs in the mid-90s. Tonight, there will be some thunderstorms but mostly clear with lows in the high 70s. And tomorrow, it will be cloudy with chances of thunderstorms and highs in the low 90s. I'm Juanita Hurtado Huérfano with the WMNF News Headlines. 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

here's a song from 1967, 68 by Procol Harum, but this one is done by two masters. Oh, yes, and you'll hear it. Stevie Winwood's soulful voice and Carlos Santana's soulful guitar. Whiter Shade of Pale on WMNF 88.5 with Izzy

Oh, there you go. You would have never guessed that was Buffalo Springfield. Yeah, Buffalo Springfield off of Last Time Around. That's an oldie, oldie, oldie. Well, it said Stephen Stills in that band, Neil Young, and a couple other guys. How about something from Bob Welch? Remember this guy? A couple little solo hits. Good stuff. Bob Welch on WMNF with Izzy K on the Wednesday morning show. Sentimental Lady. Great album, actually. Great album.

Good morning again. We've got NPR News coming up shortly, and before we do that, we're going to play a little bit of Layla Khalif on God's Keeper, and then we're going to go to NPR News, kick it up a notch. WMNF 88.5 with Izzy K on the Wednesday morning show. I love this song. You know that?

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Teddy, baby. Teddy Pendergrass on Love TKO. You know that voice, huh? Strong voice from Harold Melvin in the Blue Notes, huh? Yeah. How about some Golden by Jill Scott on WMNF?

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1: 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Sivir Ami, 1960s, huh? 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

King George. Brothers and sisters, don't let me be blind. Well, it's time. It's 8:20, and it's getting there. It's time for some Dan off the Pretzelogic album, baby. Yeah, Steely Dan. Title track. Well, we love these guys, don't we? Walter Becker, Donald Fagen and the gang.

Good morning, M.A. Good morning, Jonathan. Good morning, Al. And definitely good morning to Jeff, who is the Dan fan of the morning. That's right. When you say hello when Steely's on, you're the Dan fan of the day. Steely Dan Pretzelogic title track. Let's do a little bit of Sly and the Family Stone, and then we'll do a little bit of news on M&F.

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2: Thank you, Izzy. Good morning, everybody. I'm Juanita Hurtado Huérfano with the WMNF News Headlines. It is 8:28 a.m. Pinellas County Sheriff Bud Gualtieri is at the center of a lawsuit filed by the ACLU alleging wrongful arrest due to a police facial recognition software. Robert Dillon was accused of repeatedly asking a girl under the age of 12 to leave a Jacksonville Beach McDonald's with him in 2024. Two Jacksonville officers used the surveillance software, which is managed by the Pinellas County Sheriff's Office, to identify Dillon as the subject. According to the lawsuit, Dillon, who lives in Fort Myers, has never been to Jacksonville Beach. And some Pinellas activist organizations want to turn a struggling apartment complex into public housing. WMNF's Janaya Carter has more.
3: The owner of the Morgan Apartments faces foreclosure due to unpaid utility bills and missed loan payments. The apartments located in Pinellas Point in South St. Pete had pieces of the roof torn off, fragmented patios, and doors broken off their hinges. William Kilgore, organizer with St. Petersburg Tenants Union, says the tenants struggled with inhabitable conditions.
4: I mean, you know, you're run of the mill, you know, you got molds, mold pests, you know, things like that. There's deteriorate, you know, for example, the common areas, even though they have a swimming pool that's like, you know, turned green algae, you know, creature from the Black Lagoon, you know.
3: The tenants union was one of the groups that gathered community members at a recent city council meeting to push for St. Pete to turn the Morgan Apartments into an affordable housing project. Among them was St. Pete City Council candidate Courtney Bermudez. She sees this as an opportunity to improve living conditions and offer stability to working class families.
5: We're not asking the city to write a check today. We're asking the city to do the research. Is it possible? If the answer to that is yes, then let's look at the next steps moving forward, because these people deserve, at the end of the day, and I'm going to continue to say this over and over again, these people deserve dignity and respect and a safe and comfortable place to call home.
3: City Council did not take any immediate action. For WMNF News, I'm Janaya Carter.
2: Summer is almost here, and so is intense heat. WMNF's Luisa Campos reports 8 local organizations are educating Tampa residents on how to stay safe amid rising temperatures.
6: The day began with a presentation looking at heat over the last 6 decades in Tampa. It showed that during the 2020s, the number of days with temperatures feeling above 100 degrees were 4 times more than during the 1960s. Karen Liller is the chair for the University of South Florida's College of Public Health. She warns about the potential risks of underestimating the heat.
7: The evidence is there. We are getting warmer. The earth is getting warmer. The states are getting warmer. Florida is definitely getting warmer.
6: Heat exhaustion comes with symptoms like excessive sweating, dizziness, cool, pale skin, and risk of fainting. In worse scenarios, a heat stroke can be deadly. It starts as a rapid, strong pulse, no sweating, and soon after, the person might lose their consciousness.
7: And whom I really worry about is not so much people who can get to air conditioning or can get to fluids, but for people where that's hard. That's hard to have air conditioning, or that is hard because they work outside.
6: Florida still doesn't have a heat ordinance requiring shading or water breaks and workload adjustments for outdoor workers. Construction and agricultural workers, gardeners, and roofers are at higher risks. For WMNF News, I'm Luisa Campos.
2: A Florida judge will hear arguments over the state's children's health insurance program. In 2023, lawmakers unanimously expanded Florida KidCare, allowing families earning up to 300% of the federal poverty level to qualify for subsidies. But the Agency for Healthcare Administration hasn't implemented the law, claiming the federal government is blocking it. Joan Alker is the director of the Georgetown University Center for Children and Families. She says Florida has made that argument in multiple courts for 3 years and lost every time.
8: You know, the arguments that the state is making are largely legal procedural arguments at this point, and So they're just spending money on lawyers to avoid providing kids with the health insurance they need.
2: The Florida Health Justice Project sued the state earlier this year. A judge will hear arguments in late July. Traffic is slow approaching downtown Tampa on I-275 South and I-4 West. Today, it will be partially sunny with isolated thunderstorms and highs in the mid-90s. Tonight, there will be some thunderstorms, but mostly clear, with lows in the high 70s. And tomorrow, it will be cloudy with chances of thunderstorms and highs in the low 90s. I'm Juanita Hurtado Huérfano with the WMNF News Headlines. 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

George Michaels, huh? And Astrud Gabeira, the same woman who sang on Girl from Ipanema, yes, with George Michaels, huh? Well, guys, I got a treat here. The Wait, which was done by the band and other people. Here's a version by Aretha Franklin. That's right, the Queen of Soul. And my brother, Dwayne Allman, on guitar. Very rare. The Wait by Aretha Franklin. Listen to Dwayne.

let's do one of the anthems of rock and roll, Mark Bolan. And some T-Rex on WMNF. Izzy K on the Wednesday morning show. And we are kicking it, and we are actually banging a gong, baby. Yes, we are. 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

Mark Bolden, T-Rex. What unbelievable. You know what? I have got a song. This is going to blow your mind. This is the coolest thing. 55 or so years ago, the band, I forget when they came out, Deep Purple, in the early 70s, and then of course they kicked it hard with Smoke in the Water, which is a song that'll never be played by me, but what a great band. Ian Pace, Ian Gillan, John Lord, Richie Blackmore. Anyway, they got three of the five members are putting out an album right now. This is a new song, years later, brand new, this week or two, by Deep Purple. They've got all the sounds they ever have. Here we go, Diablo.

Well, that was what we remembered, huh? Brand new off of the Diablo album, Deep Purple, only on WMNF 88.5 on the Wednesday morning show. How about a little Stevie before we cut out of here? Off these hugely successful 1976 double album, Songs in the Key of Life.

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0: Well, ladies and gents, you know what time it is. It's the end of the day or so here when we play a little bit of Stones, huh? Yeah, you know it. The end of the show. Yeah, the full beginning of my exit song. You can hear us knocking every weekday on the Morning Mix. My show's Wednesday at 6 a.m. to 9 a.m. on the Wednesday Morning Show. That's right. We're going to be staying tuned for Democracy Now! In the meantime, you know, Nick and the Boys playing one of my favorites off the Sticky Fingers album. Yeah, and of course, you know, they came out with a new album last month. I forget the name of it already. I've heard it 10 times already. But anyway, good stuff. You got to check it out. WMNF 88.5 with Izzy K. It is almost 9 a.m. WMNF Tampa. I'm going to kick it around a little bit. Al, again, thanks for calling in. AG, thanks for checking in. Louisa on the email. Everybody else that I just sent you some stuff back. Yes, Deep Purple, you are right. They'll be at the Sound this summer or so. New album, they sound phenomenal. Yes, yes, yes. Well, stay tuned for the Democracy Now! We're going to play a little bit of Stones on the exit out of here. And catch me next week at the same time, same channel, same station on the air. On the internet, on the FM dial, wherever you can find me. Good morning, everybody.

Keys on the sax. Mick and the Boys, Keith Richard, Ronnie Wood. Actually, not Ronnie Wood, Mick Taylor on this deal here. Charlie Watts and Bill Wyman. Good morning, everybody. 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

That's Dr. Nika with Africa Mokili Mobimba. Welcome once again to Sound Safari with your host, John DeBro. We'll be here playing music from all around the world up until 8 p.m. this evening. And we got a great show planned for you, starting off with music from the Congo. We have some music from Colombia, Mexico, Reunion, Chile, all sorts of places. And later in the show, we even have some tickets to give away to a concert. We'll be telling you more about that later. But once again, I want to thank everybody who donated during the recent fund drive. And we fell a little bit short of our goal here on Sound Safari, but I believe you can still go on WMNF.org and make a pledge to our show code is SAF if you so would like to do that. But we want to thank all the people that already did and on all the other shows. So it was, you know, another great fun drive, and that'll come back in the fall sometime. Well, next we're going to go to Mali with Issa Bagayogo, with Kalan Nege.

11 years later, decided that they were going to form a new band. The original band, Afro-Cubanism. So we're going to play this, and they have members of... Oh, there's so many great band members there. Let me give you the list. Tori Diabate. Oh, kind of went away. Let's get it back here. Okay, from Cuba, Hilares Ochoa and his band, and then Turamande Diabate on Cora. We have Kase Mate Diabate and Baba Sikola on talking drum. So this is what it was originally going to sound like, and this is Afro-Cubism.

All right. Well, next we're going to play something. This is, I wanted to just let you know here on WMNF, this is LBGTQA Awareness Month, and we're going to play a couple of LBG performers, singers, and the first one being George L. from Mexico, with his song Me Perdono, and then Lida Pimiento, who we played a bunch of times in the past, from Colombia. So hope you enjoy these.

0: All right, and that's Lito Pimienta and Lisa Matt from Bomba Estero. And that song was called Nada. And celebrating Pride Month, Nancy C gave me the hint to call it that. And I hope you enjoyed that. Here's a special message.
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0: Well, next we're going to play something from a new Putumayo album, African Voices. And this person, Yaela Turis, is from the Isle of Reunion. This song is called Zanatko. And after that, we're going to play some music from Yuti, who is a French horn player.

Caravana is the name of that song from UT and Mucka Dread. Album is called Nomad Skank. Hope you enjoyed that. Next, we're going back to Colombia for Nicole Jadad, and this song is called Nicole. And after that, we're going to play some music from a woman singer from, we think it's Uzbekistan, but it's not clear. Her name is Vasanova. All right, hope you enjoy these two songs.

0: That's Los Wemblers de Inquietos from Chile. And very interesting. I'm sorry, that was from Peru. The next band's from Chile. And that is from an album called Cumbia Beat, Volume 1. Cumbia music from Peru from the 60s, late 60s and early 70s. Hope you enjoyed that.
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0: All right, that sounds like a great event. Hope you can come. And just want to remind you or tell you that a little after the top of the hour, I'm going to be giving away a pair of free tickets to a show in October up at the Capitol Theater. I'll be telling you more about that and giving somebody a lucky caller a chance to call. But don't call now, please. It's too early. All right, so next we're going to Chile with Schmicks and Calero. This is Lucy y el Tigre.

that's a very interesting collaboration. We heard Sistema Bomb, No Gonzalez of Los Cojites, and their cross-border band from Tejas and Mexico. And that song was called Luna Mas Negra. Hope you enjoyed that. Well, next we're going to play some banda music from Mexico with great singer Jenny Rivera and Marco Antonio. This is Basta y Banda.

0: Okay, I hope you enjoyed that. It's 7 o'clock here on WMNF Tampa. Next, we're going to hear something from the great Mexican singer Julieta Venegas. And I heard online a really good interview with her from National Public Radio Tejas. And that was all about her new album. And I think it's called La Línea, the line, the border. And this, we're going to play something right now from Julieta Venegas.
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0: that is flaming. That is called Diablo Rojo from Rodrigo y Gabriela from Mexico City. And the exciting thing is they're going to be up at the Bellheimer Capitol Theater in Clearwater on October 14th. It's a Wednesday. And we actually have a pair of tickets to give away. So if you're interested in going, give us a call here. Only call if you can go, please. And you can give us a call at 813-239-9663. I'm going to take the second caller to win those tickets. So give us a call. All right, in the meantime, we're going to play some music from Yondo Sister.
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say thanks to everybody for participating. We have a winner. We have a winner. And thanks for calling. I didn't know so many people were out there. We had so many calls. Thank you.

All right. Great music there from Yondo Sister with the song Madi. And we have a winner for those tickets. I'm so happy. It was somebody who was listening to the song and said, oh, I love that. I love that group. And then she won. She was so happy. So thanks for everybody that called. I think that they may be giving away another pair of tickets either tonight or next week on Latinx. So keep that in mind. All right. Next, we're going to have a little fun. We're going to play some music from Herbie Hancock. This is called Watermelon Man. And then after, we're going to play some music from Francis Bebe. And you'll see the similarities. It's almost the same song.

That's Francis Bebe from Guinea-Bissau, and that song was called Bissau. And Francis Bebe is a great ethnomusicologist, kind of. He played the sansa, which is the thumb piano thing where the people play with their fingers. And he also played the bamboo flute, which I think is that that you were hearing. And Herbie Hancock definitely incorporated his music into that great song, Watermelon Man. Well, I hope you enjoyed that. And here in front of me on my Spotify, there's a big, the album cover maybe. There's like these people looking at this bright sun, and it says Psychedelic Zanzu, 1982 to 84. I hope you enjoyed that. Next, we're going to hear some music from the great Manu Chalamon from Haiti. They called him the Bob Marley of Haiti. And he was a folk singer, a political folk singer. He was imprisoned and ultimately exiled, spent his last years in Miami, and died in 2017. We are going to hear Le Mal du Pays from Manu Chalamon. Quand les princes du port

0: That's the British group Les Triobolics, and featuring Ben Mandelson. And some of you may remember at Tropical Heatwave, we had a group called Three Mustafa Three, and everybody wore fezes, and they were kind of British guys. They're really good musicians, but the music was supposedly from the Balkans. And that featured Ben Mandelson, the same one that's in Les Triobolics. And I did a little research on him. My first wife and I, Pam, we met him at his company called Globe Style over in the UK. He gave us a bunch of records. And before that, we used to do a new wave show called Radical Noise. And I didn't know it till now, but he was in the band Magazine. Some of you may remember that from the old days. I had no idea. He really crossed boundaries just like we did. I hope you enjoyed that. Before that, we heard Kassav with Ule and started off that set with Mano Shalaman. And hey, shout out to Jan and Nick, who great long-time listeners, and they were telling us about how they traveled around the world and listened to us in all sorts of countries. So I want to give a shout-out to them on their 40th anniversary. I'm getting all sorts of calls of love, which is really good. Feels really good tonight. Had a couple of slip-ups early because we switched our online, the way we track our songs, totally new today. So it's kind of slowing us down, but everybody still seems to love the music, and I really appreciate that.
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0: All right, well, next we're going to go back to Mexico. It's kind of infatuated, I guess, with some of these bands with the female singers after, you know, over the weekend. You know, there's a flea market in Palmetto called Mr. G's, and on Sundays only, they all get together, and there's all sorts of food and goods you can buy. And so we went there with some friends from out of town, and they had mariachis, and it was wonderful. It was really good mariachis. And we all appreciate it. So I guess it inspired me to play some more mariachi influenced music. This is Lupita Infante with Lo Nuestro Es Un Error. I guess we are a mistake.

All right, the beautiful Astrid Gilberto with Agua de Beber. Hope you enjoyed that. We only got a few more minutes left on Sound Safari, and Tim is coming in tonight for a step outside. So don't go anywhere. That'll be up after the news. Next, we're going to go back to the French Caribbean with Malavoir. This is Amelia.

0: That's Ralph DeMar and Malavoir with Amelia. And beautiful, beautiful music there from Malavoir, from Martin Eek. Hope you enjoyed that.
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0: Check it out. We used to be on at 6 in the morning, and Jazz Connections was always right before us, so I got to hear a lot of that show. It's a wonderful show, and if you've never listened, check it out. And, you know, if it's the wrong time for you, don't forget, you can listen on WMNF.org. We have our shows up all week, 7 days after they were originally played. So, anyway, all right. Well, we're going to play some music from East Africa. And this is an old band called Madabaka Orchestra Super Volcano. Going to about take us out.

It's 8 o'clock. You're listening to WMNF Tampa. This is going to about take us out. Stay tuned for Step Outside. This is beautiful music from Zimbabwe and Zanzibar.

Okay, well. A little bit of an Evo Taylor there. All right. Coming up to the top of the hour.

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3: Hey, everybody. All right. Welcome to Step Outside. You just heard Children by Albert Avery and Don Cherry. And we started the show off with John Coltrane doing Leo. It is 8:27 in the evening. 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Up next are the first two tracks off of Miles Davis's Live at Fillmore West in San Francisco, April of 1970. 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
3: Right on, you just heard Miles Run the Voodoo Down and Directions. 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This is Step Outside. And I am your co-host, Tim. All right, we're going to keep going along that thread. 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

climb aboard the mothership with me, your captain, Nate Diggity Dog, as we venture deep into the vortex. The vortex is 3 hours of organized chaos, where you will hear everything from old scratchy records to music that hasn't even come out yet. 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
2: 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And the Don Cherry Quintet did Cocktail Pieces, take one. 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
0: Yeah, and just a reminder, you can check all our shows out for a week by going to WMF.org, find the show that you are into, and listen to it on the archive. All right, you just heard Blood Incantation doing Dawn. Before that, Oathbreaker doing I'm Sorry, This Is, and Petrial and Bestial Mouths did Strangled Cry. We'll give a shout out to Scott Hopkins, who called in. And Scott does the jazz show called Colors of Jazz, which comes on Sunday from 8 to 10 p.m. on Sundays. Check it out. And also a shout out to Jimmy in St. Pete. So, yeah. All right. Well, I hope you guys are doing good. Oh, yeah, and I wanted to thank, because it's been, I guess, two shows removed, but I want to thank all those who donated during our fund drive. We really appreciate it. We made our goal, and it's because of all of you out there. So, really, thank you. All right, here is Paradox Obscure.

0: Florida has a long and troubling history of voter disenfranchisement. 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
4: All right, you just heard Gary Newman doing The Gift. Before that, Igor doing Demoni, and Paradox Obscura doing Exorcism. It's got 21 minutes left in the show. Got two brand new things. One by Chat Pile they just released, and also Big Brave from out of Canada. Two bands that I play on First Call for sure. So they're very interesting bands, without a doubt. I think you'll think so as well. Here is Chat Pile, Deep Blue.

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1: All right, you just heard Big Brave doing What May Be the Kindest Way to Leave. And before that, Deep Blue by Chet Pyle. Both those are brand new. All right, 53 after 9, and you are tuned to WMNF Tampa, 8.5 FM. Ish is in the house, Latin X is up next. So I'm going to finish this out. Here is Grimes.
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Less browsing, more housing. 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Got political cults, too many debate insults. But what we really need is results for both kids and adults. 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

bathroom. 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Kaleidoscopic freak. 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Pixelated, abstracted. No more lost. Topographic distant mountain. 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Distant mountain. 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Of topographic

And that was Dresden Dolls doing My Alcoholic Friends. For that, Rob Marzuski doing Abstract Dark Energy, Parable 9. And Grimes did Matt Mahan going to bat. All right, you're tuned to W. I'm going to have Tampa 8.5 FM. It's time for me to get out of here, make way for Latinx. NPR News is next. See you in 2 weeks.

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Yes. 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This is Latinx. Welcome, welcome, welcome. Bienvenidos. It's Wednesday night, the end of Wednesday. It's the last show of your Wednesday evening. Not the last show of Latinx, but the last show of your Wednesday evening. Thank you, tonight for a super heavy set dose of Step Outside, and thank you for stepping in for Step Outside. You can also catch Tim Schroyer on his regular show, First Call. Well. We started off with a beautiful track called Dando Vueltas, Dando Vueltas, Dando Vueltas, Dando Vueltas, Dando Vueltas, Dando Vueltas. That's the name of the track. By Right Now, with none other than the legendary Omar Aportuondo. This is from the widely praised album Marcria, the newest album by Right Now. It is praised for its cohesive sound and beautiful, refreshing genre fusions. Right Now, it's a multi-talented artist. I was so excited and so looking forward to this album, and I was waiting so patiently for it, and it is beautiful. It has alternative pop, jazz, R&B, and other genre fusions in there, and she's fantastic. She's a jazzy girl. She's a jazzy R&B girl, and she also plays the saxophone, which I think it's super, super sexy for women out there that play saxophone. That's pretty baddie. So that is from her album, Marcria. And we started with that. Thank you once again to everyone who donated to WMNF on our latest summer fund drive. 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Tonight, I'm flying solo. Last week we had a gentleman, the handsome folks, the handsome men, hombres guapos, of Beta Neon, and it was a fantastic show. I hope you got the chance to listen to it, and also follow Beta Neon Music on Instagram, because their music is pretty cool. They're local to the Miami, St. Pete area, so shout out to them, shout out to Dennis, shout out to Enrique and Andres. And, you know, they got it going on. 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It's a way to communicate with me tonight. You can also call 813-239-9663. 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
2: 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My name is Isha, by the way. I don't think I said that in the beginning of the show. But I know a lot of you know me out there. We are going to continue this night with just how we've been doing. We've been playing lots of new music and whatnot. We played some music from Zoo and Ladybug Mecca called Raiwo. Not right now, but Raiwo. And this last track we just heard was Clubs with Blue Seal, and it's a mashup of Palmeras en Bailando from the Palmeras Deluxe EP. Up next, we're going to continue with some Brazilian vibes with La Representante de Lista with Xiao Xiao. And we will also have, what else are we playing? After that, let's see. Oh, we have the Muscovic dance band with Down in the Basement and some Cheo with Esta Canción. Also new music by New and Afrobeat and Lido Pimienta. A little bit of mix up in there. So it's vibes, pure vibes, this next set. Reminder, you can follow along the playlist on our website. 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This is Xiao Xiao by La Representante de Lista.

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4: 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We are here. It is Wednesday night. Look at that. We're almost done with our first hour. Franco Silva, it's in the building, starting to set up for his wonderful 3 hours of Latino 54, coming in at midnight all the way to 3 a.m. We just heard music from Cheo with Esta Canción. From the album Música para Verse Bien. Up next, we're going to have the Spanish version of Banana Clip by Miguel from his War and Leisure album. And after that, we'll have some Chicano Batman with Fly and a new track by Mon Laferte and San Vincent from Mon Laferte's Femme Fatale Volumen 2. This track, it's called While I Will Keep Writing Songs for You. And it's pretty beautiful. And much more after that. 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Remember to follow us on the social medias. We are on the Tickety Talk. We are on Instagram, on X, and whatnot. 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But nonetheless, here's Miguel with Banana Clip.

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1: 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This is Latinx. My name is Isha. I'm here every Wednesday, 10 to midnight, bringing you some Latin alternative music. Last week was our 7-year anniversary on the air. Beep, beep, beep, bam. We also had the guys from Beta Neon join us in the studio and via telephone. No. And we had a great chat. Follow them along on Beta Neon Music on Instagram and be on the lookout for their new music coming up. We just heard new music is the word of the day, by Aterciopelados. This is actually this is a new rendition of Rio. The original track was released in 2008, I believe. This is like a little reverb version of it. I'm not sure if it was for a show. But anyhow, before that, we did have new music by Danny Lux called Tristeza y Traición. And up next, we're going to have some beats with Combo Chimbita and Ghetto Kumbe, follow along with Bariso and Nakuri and Anna Tujo and DJ Danzo. That's the music that's coming up on the next set. Make sure to follow along our WMNF social media and be on the lookout for our website. We have fantastic information for you. 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Okay, so up next, Combo Chimbita, Brillo Más Que El Oro. Será el que hizo el oro

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We have about 30 minutes left of the show. Reminder that after our show, you get a little session of NPR News, so you stay updated with the news. And after that, we'll have Latino 54 with Franco Silva from 12 to midnight, bringing you some amazing Latin music. So stay tuned for that. We just heard from Inner Wave with the track Sweet. And next, we have Marco Mares and Caloncho with a new track called Aliens. And Yasuiri will bring us Piel Profecías. And we'll have some of La Garfield as well with Déjame Conocerte. And a new track by Circo called Vivo Por Tocarte. 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This is Latinx.

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1: Florida has a long and troubling history of voter disenfranchisement, and investigative reporter Daniel Rivero has spent years uncovering it. 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
2: Climb aboard the mothership with me, your captain, Nate Diggity Dog, as we venture deep into the vortex. 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
3: And you're listening to WMNF Tampa. This is Latinx. We just heard from Circo with a brand new single called Vivo Por Tocarte. Circo, a Puerto Rican band, will be celebrating their 25-year anniversary this June on June Pride in Cabo Rojo, Puerto Rico. They are a local favorite. Their lead singer, it's one, I will say, the most beautiful voice out there in Puerto Rico. Fofe Abreu has an amazing vocal skills, and he sings beautiful. So if you are out there or traveling to Puerto Rico, check them out. Up next, we're gonna play, I was talking about this track with our guest last week, and it's called El Mono y la Culebra. I played it here many times. It's a tale of wisdom, when a monkey comes across with a snake in the jungle that wants to eat him, and he begs for the snake not to eat him, that, you know, he can help her. And at some point, and he convinces the snake, and the snakes let him go. And following along throughout the jungle, then the snake, it's caught up with a gator, you know, a crocodile. And the crocodile is about to eat the snake, and here comes the monkey and say, hey, because he knew the crocodile, say, hey, I know that snake, she's all right, let her go. So he ends up saving the snake. And it's a cautionary tale of, you never know where people are going to end up in your life, in your future. So, and I love that song. And it's by Señor Loop, a Panamanian band. And we're going to play that, and we'll play some Beta Neon after that to wrap up that concept. Here's El Mono y la Culebra.

And while we have the guys from Bethany on in the background, I say thank you so much for listening to Latinx. We'll be here next Wednesday. Let the rhythm get you. After the NPR News, Latino 54. Bye! 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
1: 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I'm Bobby Carter, bringing you music from the archives of the Popular Concert Series. On the show, R&B singer Joe gets us in the mood.

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0: It's Tiny Desk Radio from NPR Music. I'm Bobby Carter. Now listen, we've had lots of legends and rising stars to perform in our space from across the black music experience. So today we're celebrating Black Music Month. Black music has been transformational for our platform, and I'm just so excited to talk about some of the greats. At the end of this hour, we're talking Charlie Wilson. Now, he was the driving force behind the legendary Gap Band. We'll also hear from breakout Nigerian singer Tems. So let's start this show off with something smooth, something to put you in the mood, right? We're going to hear love songs from Joe. Now, he played the Tiny Desk in 2026. Joining me today to talk Joe and all things black music is my man, NPR music correspondent and critic, Rodney Carmichael. Rodney, I just want to say it is, and I mean this, it is so good to hear your voice on Tiny Desk Radio. What's going on, man?
1: Bobby, you know I'm happy to be here, man. Chopping it up with you, as always.
0: There he is. Let's just jump into it.
1: Okay.
0: Let's start with this performance from Joe. And we need to let y'all know right now, it's going to get spicy today. It's going to get sensual. It's going to get hot.

0: Now, we all know Joe. We all know and love Joe.
1: Yeah.
0: He made his mark with love songs, romance, Dirty Mac. His music videos play on BET. Now, he was born Joe Louis Thomas into a family of preachers, right, Rodney?
1: Yep. Mom and dad both were ministers in the Pentecostal church down south. So Joe, he was a real choir boy. He sang in the choir, played piano and guitar in the choir, even directed the choir in his parents' church. And gospel artists like the Winans and Vanessa Bell Armstrong were heavy influences. But by high school, he starts dipping into secular music, playing in bands in Opelika, Alabama, and drawing inspiration from cats ranging from Marvin Gaye to Bobby Brown.
0: Now, his career began right after he finished high school. He moved to New Jersey, mm-hmm. and he started making R&B albums. But talk about his work as a songwriter, not just for himself.
1: Yeah, you know, funny enough, this is where Joe really starts to find his voice. I mean, even though he was writing for other artists, he really helps to define the sound of smooth R&B in the 90s. The song he did for Case was a big one, Missing You, and a lot of other joints he wrote for heavies in the 90s, like Luther, Babyface, and Escape. But as a solo artist, Joe really becomes one of the last holdovers of R&B's Quiet Storm era. And one of his biggest hits is I Wanna Know. I wanna-

0: So what were some of your favorite moments, man?
1: For me, it was just a reminder of just how heavy his catalog is, right? I mean, he did the big hits, I Want to Know, Faded Pictures, mm-hmm. he did Good Girls. It was just hit after hit after hit. He's still got it. That voice is still top notch, it's still powerful. The band brought it, and the crowd. The crowd was into it. You know, there's nothing like that late 90s nostalgia.
0: Exactly. Nice.
1: So we've talked about it. Let's get into it. This is Joe at the Tiny Desk.

I got a special guest for y'all this evening. When I say special, I mean very special. Ladies and gentlemen, my baby girl is in the building. This is Kayla Thomas.

0: Thank you so much. Such a pleasure.
1: That's Joe at the Tiny Desk. We just heard I Wanna Know. We also heard The Love Scene. Faded Pictures. And we opened his set with Good Girls.
2: And Bobby, you produced this one, and Neil Tebow recorded and mixed it.
1: Yes, sir. After the break, Nigeria's own Afrobeat star Tems. And later, Charlie Wilson. Rodney, you kicking him for the whole show, right?
2: No doubt. I'm locked in, man.
1: All right, cool. 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
1: It's Tiny Desk Radio from NPR Music. I'm Bobby Carter. We're celebrating Black music at the Tiny Desk. A little later, we're going to hear from Charlie Wilson, the man who first made his name as the frontman for the Gap Band, before remaking his career as just Charlie Wilson. But first, we're going to hear from Afrobeats artist Tems. And coming through to talk about her is my man and friend, colleague, NPR music correspondent, and critic, Rodney Carmichael. What up, Rodney?
2: Bobby, what's going on, man?
1: Good.
2: Still
1: good
2: here.
1: Good to hear from you again, man. Yes, sir. Yes, sir. Okay, Tems. Now, she was born Temilade Openiyi, and her Nigerian mom, a physician, had her study economics in college. But shortly after graduating, Tems had different plans, bro.
2: Yeah, Tems basically went from being a shy kid who got teased about this deep, rich tone that her voice had to totally owning it. Making music was either like child's play or a secret indulgence until she turned about 23. And then, bam, she quit the day job, dropped her first single, and started gaining a cult following in Nigeria, all in the same year.
1: Now, Tems made a song and produced a music video back in 2019 that caught fire. Talk about that.
2: Yeah, it was called Try Me, and the video, man, it popped off quick in Nigeria.

0: Next thing you know, WizKid, the Afrobeat star, features her on his album, Made in Lagos.
1: She's been around since 2019, and that was just about the moment. Showing up on that album put her on another level, right?
0: Yeah, it put her on a global level. I mean, the collaborations, the industry requests, even the DMs started flooding in. Drake, Rihanna, and Beyonce, she says, all reached out within like a 3-day period. And Bobby, you know how certain artists just come to define an era. Tim's made such a huge impact between the star collaborations and the solo joints that she quietly started to steer the sound and scope of black radio, especially as the 2020 started to open up. Now, of course, it helped that Afrobeats was going global, too, with her Nigerian counterparts like WizKid and Burna Boy at the wheel. But even though she gets lumped into that genre, too, Tim's is a special hybrid, steeped in alternative R&B and rooted in the contemporary rhythm of hip-hop and Afrobeats. Her emotional depth, though, it really transcends all those subgenres. She's just pure soul.
1: Indeed. Writing, producing, doing the music videos, like, she is, it's really just a one-stop shop with her, which is also something that I believe just, like, makes her a special, special presence in the music right now. But let's go. Here's Tim's at the Tiny Desk.
2: Thank you. Thank you so much for having me. I feel special right now. I want to bask in this energy right now and just get started. This first song is Me and You.
3: One, two, three.

0: Thank you. Wow, I'm feeling so shy. So the next song is from my new album. And it's never been heard before. It's called Unfortunate. And it's basically me being a victor from an unfortunate situation. Let's hit it.
1: Two, three.

0: so much. This next song is also very new. And I would like to teach you this song because... So the story behind this song is it was inspired by a Nigerian classic called Love Me Jeje. It's really close to me because I remember when I was like 5, that's when I heard this song and I fell in love with it. And my parents, all the old heads in Nigeria, they love the song. So it's a call and response. So I'm going to say, love me Jeje.
1: Love me tender.
0: Love me Jeje.
1: Love me tender.
0: You are my sugar, my honey, my tender lover.
1: You are my sugar, my honey, my tender lover.
0: You are my sugar, my honey, my tender lover.
1: You are my sugar, my honey, my tender lover.
0: I think you got it. Yeah. Let's try it.
2: One, two, three.

0: Thank you.
1: Hey, Ronnie, a lot of people ask me about the Tim's show and what Tim's was like and what that show was. I mean, I get it a lot. And I'll just say, you know this as well, like, people, artists can get very intimidated by that space just because it's so disarming. But oh, yeah. Tim's exuded confidence.
2: Really?
1: Like, it was nothing to her. We all felt it, just how confident and excited she was to get into that space, and she bodied it.
2: Love that.
1: Yeah, man. That was Love Me JJ. Before that, Unfortunate. And Tim's opened with Me and You. Josephine Neonai was the audio engineer.

0: after the break, legend and comeback sensation Charlie Wilson. You still riding with us, Rodney?
1: For Uncle Charlie? Come on, man.
0: Yeah. All right, cool. 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
1: 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I'm Bobby Carter, today with Rodney Carmichael.
2: Hey, we still rocking, Bobby. Come on.
1: We still here. All right, so we're going to close out this Black Music Month celebration with Charlie Wilson, the OG of funkin' R&B. Now, Charlie Wilson's vocals supercharged the Gap Band, a group that began with his brothers Ronnie and Robert. Now, they made over a dozen hits together, like this one from 1979.
3: Now, on all you gappers, and you finger snappers, you toe tappers, and you love lappers, I want y'all to say this with me.
1: By the 80s, the Gap Band was struggling. Charlie Wilson in particular had a pretty rough go at it. But his comeback had a surprising twist. Let's talk about that, Rodney.
2: Well, it's no coincidence that Uncle Charlie's another son of a preacher man. His rebound from addiction is really nothing short of a resurrection. I mean, he went from living on the streets when he met Snoop Dogg at a gas station to living on the Billboard charts with a whole new generation of collaborators like Snoop and Pharrell, like Kanye, like Tyler, the Creator, and on and on. I mean, the OG with the golden vocals, man, he basically became the cheat code for a whole new generation of cats trying to tap into something timeless.
1: Now, when I asked him to help me understand why he was such a draw, he made it plain and simple. He told me, because I can sing. You know what I'm saying? And it's like, there's nothing else to it, right? And at the desk, he recalls some of his personal solo favorites and some collaborations from over the years. And he stopped for just a moment to express just how grateful he was to still have the chance to still play music. Mm. And we got some church. You know, he got to testify that in 2023, he was 28 years clean and sober. And it was a powerful statement.
2: Wow.
1: Yeah. But let's get to it. Here's Charlie Wilson at the Tiny Desk.
4: I've been on a lot of records. I've sung a lot of duets and pop, rock, hip-hop, and R&B. But I bet you 90% of the people in this room don't know I sing on this record right here. Let me see if you know it.

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It's just, I wish I had enough time to just tell you everything, but I don't. But God has been good to me. He's been better to me than I've been to my own self. So for that, I'm blessed. How many of y'all blessed tonight, today? Come on, you scared to say it?

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We sold millions of records.

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0: He's been good to me.
1: Yes.
0: Y'all all right?
1: Yes.
0: 'Cause I feel good right now. Here's one you might know. My brother.

0: That was unbelievable. That was Uncle Charlie Wilson at the Tiny Desk. He just sang Yearning for Your Love. Before that, we heard I'm Blessed and Computer Love. Josh Rogerson was the audio engineer, and your boy right here produced this concert. Rodney, I'm going to take this moment right now to get your word that you're going to join us,
1: man.
0: Again.
1: Come on, you ain't got to twist my arm, man. You know I do it anytime, bro.
0: Yes, sir.
1: Say the word.
0: Yes, sir.
1: Say the word.
0: That was NPR music correspondent and critic Rodney Carmichael. Tiny Desk Radio is produced by Walter Ray Watson and Noah Caldwell. The series editor is Lars Gottrich. Neil Tebalt is our technical director, and Kaylin Ellis composed our theme. Saraya Muhammad is our executive producer, and Sonali Mehta is the executive director of NPR Music. Thanks for listening to Tiny Desk Radio. Catch us next time. I'm Bobby Carter. This is NPR.
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1: Move over New York, move over LA. 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
1: That's why he built his brand new recording studio there. Coming up in the latest installment of our Sense of Place Philadelphia series, you'll take a tour of Will Yip's studio, something he's been working towards his entire life, ever since he became obsessed with music and production as a kid.
2: At 5 years old, at 6 years old, I heard Dr. Dre. I'm like, that like rocked me.
1: You'll hear how Will Yip worked his way from recording Friends in his parents' basement to winning multiple Grammys, and about why he believes Philly is the place to be. It's Will Yip today. I'm Raina Duras, and this is World Cafe. Couple Philadelphia artists here for you first. Imagine how fun it would be to be a teenage girl just wailing on your guitar and playing this song, blowing people's minds in the 70s. I think you'd feel unstoppable. On vocals and guitar, you have Philadelphia-born Joan Jett from their debut album from 1976. It's The Runaways, Cherry Bomb.

0: This is World Cafe. I'm Raina Duras. In South Philly, there are all sorts of warehouses tucked away underneath the I-95 overpass. Some sell lumber and construction materials. There are manufacturing plants. But Will Yip is making something different.
1: You know, my thing is making rock music. We make rock bands. You know, I love all genres of music. I've worked with all genres of music. But, you know, rock music is what got me here. And I wanted to make a haven to make rock records.

0: For our Sense of Place Philadelphia series, the Grammy Award-winning producer and audio engineer gave us a tour of his brand new recording studio, Memory Music Studios. Will Yip has been a staple in the Philly music scene for more than a decade, producing and engineering records with Turnstile, Mannequin Pussy, Lauryn Hill, and more. He's been obsessed with music production for as long as he can remember.
1: And from when I was a kid, I was always into hip-hop, always into rock music, Nirvana, Dr. Dre, was as early as I could remember.

0: at 5 years old, at 6 years old, I heard Dr. Dre. I'm like, that like rocked me, you know? And I've been kind of chasing that out of music forever. I want weight, I want impact. I want dynamics too, so that when the moments that do hit, it hits you. But yeah, and the sense of melody and vulnerability, honesty, in those two artists, it's real, you know, and especially nowadays in a world of AI and digital music, overcompressed music, perfectly tuned music, I think we need more of that where things sound human. I think people are attracted to that.
1: It was the drums in particular that fascinated him.
0: I begged my parents to help me buy a drum set. I begged them, and they finally did. They caved. They bought a $200 drum set. I felt rich, you know what I mean? And they're, even though my parents are truly, you know, immigrant parents, they want the best for us. They wanted us to grow up in a very stable world, kind of opposite of what they grew up in China. And but they were always supportive of me. You know, they were hoping that music was a face, you know. And but they bought me this drum set. And that was it. It was over. Like when I bought that drum set, I said, I'm going to be a professional drummer at 11 years old, 11, 12 years old at that point.
1: Learning the drums introduced Will to one of his best friends.
0: His name was Dylan. He's no longer with us, but he was the reason why I am who I am. You know, he was the only musician that would want to play with me, you know, because he was looking for other guys to play with. And we linked up and we wrote a couple songs. I remember wrote two songs.
1: Dylan and Will were determined to record their music. They flipped through the Philadelphia White Pages looking for some place that would let them lay down some tracks.
0: And we found one studio called Ground Control, which is another pivotal chapter of my life, called Ground Control Recording in the Northeast, right off Frankfort Ave in Mayfair. And we saved up $100 of all of our allowance, all of our pennies. We saved up $100 for 5 hours of studio time. I'll never forget it. And $100 is a lot of money for an 11, 12-year-old. That might as well be $1 billion. You know what I mean? Like it was crazy. And my parents were like, you guys are really going to do this? We're like, yeah.
1: Walking into Ground Control changed Will forever.
0: I'll never forget it. I walked into the back door. I could smell the studio. I can still remember that smell. It was a blend of like gear, like when you have gear firing on, so like a bit of like burnt tubes and you know, electrical kind of running, a little bit of cigarette smoke, you know what I mean? A little bit of that. You know, imagine a house that had carpet that's been there for 40 years. So it was a little musky. I didn't say the smell was good. It was just imprinted. It did not smell like my studio. but I would just remember the smell. You know, it smelled like a 1970s studio to me.
1: Despite the funky smell, or maybe partly because of it, Will was so captivated by the entire operation that after they finished their recording session, he went up to the studio's owner, Chris Grillo.
0: I told him, hey, Can I hang out? Can I like scrub your toilets? Can I grab you coffee? I'll just work for free, like whatever you need. I just want to be here. I just want to be in the studio. And he said, yeah, I'm actually opening our studio next year. I'd love to have you a part of it. And I started working for him, and that was it.
1: Will became dead set on becoming a part of this world. He ran the rehearsal rooms, cleaned up the studios, and eventually started collecting his own gear.
0: I would try to entice bands that I met at the rehearsal rooms to record with me. If they couldn't afford recording with my mentor, that I'll just record them for free, like demos for free. And some bands took me up on that, and some of the bands I still talk to this day, you know, that kind of have carried through my career.
1: Will even decided to attend Philly's Temple University because one of his production heroes, Phil Niccolo, was an adjunct professor there.
0: At this point in the early 2000s, Phil was production royalty in Philadelphia. You know, he had Studio 4 and Conshawkin, him and his brother and Chris Schwartz started Rough House Records. At that point, the most successful independent hip-hop label in the history, with Lauryn Hill and the Fugees and Criss Cross. Ready

0: to me, it was my dream, like, to work at Studio 4 one day. It didn't feel real. I didn't think I could do it, but I'm like, that's my end game. I'm going to retire at Studio 4. That is where I'm going to go and record big acts with Phil and whatever, and work at Studio 4, be an engineer and producer at Studio 4. That was my goal.
1: Will hustled to earn a spot in Phil Niccolo's production class at Tenfold. He interned at another recording facility called Indre Studios. He helped record a live album for The Fray, all while recording in his basement. And he did it. He got into the class, and he still remembers his first one.
0: I was like, I want to work for you. You know, I'm legit a big fan. I'm working on these records. I recorded my house. And he said, just show up. I showed up that day to Studio 4 in Contrahawken that day, and I literally didn't leave since, you know, and in 2013, I became a partner.
1: As the men behind Studio 4, Phil Niccolo and his brother Joe, known as the Butcher Brothers, worked on some iconic records. Aerosmith, Bob Dylan, Boyz II Men, Billy Joel, John Lennon, Santana, The Police, Nine Inch Nails, Anthrax, Depeche Mode, Pete Yorn, Amy Grant, the list goes on. And Will would eventually leave his own impression on that legacy, building up his own roster of bands, which he often invited to record on his own dime. He also spent time working with some of the biggest stars on the planet.
0: I've never been outside of Philly sports, I don't get starstruck. You know what I mean? In terms of music, like, got to hang out with Prince, my favorite artist all the time, or Questlove, or Beyonce, or whatever. Like, I don't get starstruck with music people, usually, because I'm always just, I try to keep on and pro, but I was starstruck. Lauryn Hill walked in, I was starstruck. She emoted a power. There was an aura, a true aura around her. That's why when other musicians meet her, they freak out. You know what I mean? I saw Prince freak out talking to Miss Lauryn Hill.
1: At just 22 years old, Will helped Lauryn Hill build a studio in New Jersey. And later, he even toured with her, playing drums in her band.

0: It was those experiences at Studio 4 that laid the groundwork for Will's production philosophy.
1: The song is paramount. I've said that a million times. The song's paramount. The song has to be great. I know a lot of musicians that have songs that work with people, and the producer, whoever, listened to it one time, we're like, not. Change this, change that. I'm like, bro, you just listened to it for one time. Think about all the music that you didn't like your first listen that grew on you and became your favorite songs, right? Because you now you understand it. Not every song you hear should be like pizza. That, oh yeah, that's a banger right away. That first bite is great. The first time I had uni, you know, at a sushi place, I was like, this is gross. What is this? It's my favorite thing now. You know, because it kind of evolved me. It forced me to kind of expand my palate. Songs are the same way.
0: He's taken that mentality with him to his own Memory Music Studios. The 4 studio facility is crisp and free of clutter. The air is filled with a scent literally designed by Will himself. It does not smell funky or like old 70s carpet. It smells clean and citrusy. He says all of this attention to the atmosphere helps get the creative juices flowing. And while the studio is definitely fit for a big star, that's not his goal.
1: I never built a studio. I never built a world, our little community, to support the big stars. I don't give a about that. I don't care if Taylor Swift ever walks into the studio. It'll be cool. It'll be so sick. Olivia Rodrigo wanted to come in, but I didn't build this for them.
0: He built this place for Philly.
1: Philly's the place. Philly's the place. It has talent because we have the room, the infrastructure, the ecosystem for bands to still invest in themselves as human beings, but get enough support creatively. I just want to add more. I want to add fuel to the fire and have this. A studio like this in LA would cost $10 million to make. So I wanted to give our community this hub. So instead of having to mortgage your life to do a record in LA or Nashville, oh man, you can spend 80% less in studio time and just do it at Will's spot, you know, at one of the other studios here, you know. So, that's why Philly. And because I love Philly, I know that people love it, you know.
0: Will is passionate about investing time and money into bands he believes in. Bands like Turnstile from just down the road from Philly in Baltimore, who he's been working with for a long time.
1: The first record I did with Turnstile, I think I got paid like $700 to do it. You know, they were sleeping at the studio. They were the real deal. They were touring. They were sleeping in studio every night, you know, or driving 3 hours back home in Baltimore. And yeah, like I always want to just invest in awesome growing talent.
0: And those investments have paid off. Will worked on Turnstile's latest record, 2025's Never Enough. That album ended up being nominated for 5 Grammy Awards and winning Best Metal Performance and Best Rock Album at the Grammys.
1: Well, I could cry thinking about it right now, as it may have, was so important to me, because they're literally like my brothers. They are, you know, I'm so close to every band, you know, like I love every band, but Turnstile's always had a special place in my heart because we were so close.

0: Brendan was sitting here. He's like, right in front of me, right in front of me. And then they announced Rock Album. I was ready for them to say Deftones or whatever. And then they said, Never Enough by Turnstile. I saw Brendan put his head down, and Christina just started sobbing. My wife starts out right next to me. I'm like, this is crazy. It was pure joy. And you know, again, my wife always said, it's like, you don't need that. We don't need affirmation from the Grammys to like validate you, right? But it is cool when you get that extra bit of recognition where people recognize the hard work that put in, for me to see all their hard work pay off, all our hard work pay off. We spent the better part of a year making that record. You know, I brought, you know, when I didn't start the record with them, and they actually started the same day. It was May 3rd. They started working on that record the same day my kid was born.
1: With Turnstile, Will also became the first Asian American producer to win a Grammy for Best Rock Album. It's a recognition he does not take for granted.
0: Growing up, I wish I was less Asian. You know, I wish I looked like the dudes that my bandmates wanted their band to look like. You know what I mean? Like. But you know, growing up, being able to celebrate now, you know, I'm so happy. I'm so proud. I mean, I'm so proud of my culture, because that's what made us into who we are, you know.
1: Memory Music Studios just opened its doors this year, but Will says they're already booked and busy. In fact, there was a band working on music during our tour. When you're in there, it's very easy to believe exactly what Will believes about Philadelphia.
0: Philly is the center of indie rock music. I said that, that's been publicized, but I mean it. I'll repeat that over and over again because I want that to stick with people. At that time, even 2020 or right around then, Mitski, Japanese Breakfast, Kurt Vile, War on Drugs, Alex G. I just named some of the most, Lucy Dacus, some of the most prolific and reputable indie rock artists on the face of the earth. They were all in Philadelphia at the same time making music, living, investing in themselves. And that's outside of my world. Of bringing bands like, you know, having bands like your Men's Singers, your Tiger Jaws, your Circus Survives, really bands that sell out 3,000 cap, 4,000 cap rooms. Tidal Fire aren't far from here. Super Heaven, the viral superstars in Super Heaven, some of my best friends, all Balancing Composure in Philadelphia all at the same time. Why? Because artists can invest in their lives here.

Before the break on World Cafe, you took a tour of Philadelphia producer Will Yip's studio for our Sense of Place Philly series. You can see that studio. It is so gorgeous and so, so clean on our Instagram at World Cafe. One of the many bands Will Yip has worked with is Philly's Mannequin Pussy. So next, going to revisit their World Cafe session from 2024. Now, there's probably been at least one moment in your life when you've gotten so frustrated, so angry, so overwhelmed that you felt the urge to scream. But when you want to scream, where do you go? To your car? Do you scream into a pillow? For Mannequin Pussy front person Missy DeBeese, she went to the stage. Coming up in our conversation, Missy will talk about how she started the band looking for emotional catharsis and how that remains a vital part of their music, even as her songwriting craft has developed. We talk about what it's like to have your band start to break out in your 30s and about her life before Mannequin Pussy, her diagnosis with cancer as a teenager, and her upbringing in the church, which partly inspired the title track of their album, I Got Heaven. Missy also talks about the mutual respect between the band and their audience, something that I saw firsthand when she took the time out to talk to every single fan who wanted to say hello after the live performance that you're going to hear today. My chat with Missy is coming up, but first, here is the whole band. This is Mannequin Pussy performing I Don't Know You off their album I Got Heaven, live for World Cafe.

0: You just heard Mannequin Pussy performing I Don't Know You for a live audience at World Cafe Live in Philadelphia, where the band is from. I'm Raina Duris. This is World Cafe. And Mannequin Pussy's Missy DeVise is my guest today. Missy, welcome to the World Cafe.
1: Hello, Raina. Thank you so much.
0: A while before making this album, I know you got out of a long-term relationship, which is a big life shift. And when that happens, you suddenly have all of this time for yourself that maybe you didn't have before. How did that affect you creatively?
1: Well, I think the difference between how I looked at a relationship ending in my 20s versus now, I think in my 30s, was with a little bit more like grace and distance. When that last relationship ended, I realized I had not been truly single for like a 10-year period. You know, there's an immense societal pressure, not just on women, but in everyone, to kind of like spend their lives in the pursuit of finding a partner. Mm-hmm. And I think for creative people, partnerships are sometimes this thing that distract you a bit from maybe the work that you should be doing. And it can be very difficult to find someone who understands where you're coming from with that sort of creative energy and that sense of, I cannot allow myself to be so entangled and so distracted. Like, I need to carve out time for myself. I need to know how to focus on what it is that I'm trying to create, how to focus on these relationships I have with like my bandmates and these other collaborations, and, you know, how to show up for everyone in a way that makes everyone feel valued and loved enough. Yeah. And I think I needed time to just truly be alone so that I could have the space to chase the sounds that were in my head. But, you know, I don't think in any ways this album is a breakup record. I think it's very much a discovery of self, very much what happens in one's own solitude. And what happens in one's own solitude is that also you do fantasize and desire sometimes someone to be there.
0: Yeah, well, I want to talk about the next song we're going to hear, because it is a song that is a fantasy. It is a love song. It was inspired by a scene in the show Buffy the Vampire Slayer, where Buffy has to kill her romantic partner, Angel, who's a vampire, and she has to do it to save the world. And I tried watching the scene again. I hadn't seen it since high school, and it immediately made me weepy. Could you tell us about this song?
1: It's an immensely emotional scene, and the whole relationship is so toxic and tortured and you know, exactly the perfect thing to be showing like young, impressionable teenagers as to what a love is supposed to be, which is all-consuming and obsessive. And, you know, it's, you know, I say that like with an air of, you know, I'm being facetious, that it's the perfect thing to show to people. But it was Nothing Like It is a really interesting song to me, because I first started writing it 6 years ago, playing those chords and just like singing the like, nothing like the shape of you entering a room, I spin around you, like just in that sense of what kind of teenage love almost feels like, of just that the only thing you can see is that person, the only thing you can hear is that person, the only thing you want to do is just to invite that person to be as close to you as possible. But then what happens when it all falls apart? And it took me a really long time to figure out that song and how to not make it so simplistically pop. Like, you know, the first half of the song is a very simple pop song in a lot of ways, and then at the end it really just kind of, there's a darkness and there's this edge to it that just kind of erupts, which I think is also like what happens when feelings of obsession like really erupt in you and kind of tear you out of your own life.
0: Well, let's listen to it. This is Nothing Like It's Mannequin Pussy performing live for the World Cafe.

0: performed live for the World Cafe. That was Nothing Like from Mannequin Pussy. Front person Missy DeBeast is my guest on the show today. I'm Raina Duras. Mannequin Pussy's new album is called I Got Heaven. And as that title implies, religion did play a part in inspiring songs on this album. You grew up in the church. You were raised Christian. How has that shaped your perspective as a songwriter?
1: I think what's really interesting about my experiences with Christianity growing up is that I did not realize that the church in which I was growing up was such an alternative teaching to kind of like the pervasive mainstream ideas of Christianity. My parents, when my sister and I were very young, they stopped going to a Catholic church. And something that I heard my parents say later on is that they didn't want us to grow up feeling shame. That's a part of what the Catholic Church does teach, is that you are, that shame and sin are these intrinsic parts of what it means to be human. And the church that I grew up in going to was a Congregationalist church, which I think is a bit more like Unitarian leaning. So it was a church that was very oriented upon service, that was the best way to kind of lead a Christian life is to identify places in your community where you can involve yourself to help people who need it.
0: Okay. So, I mean, that sounds like a pretty positive
1: place. Yeah, I did. Like, I had these, like, really positive experiences with Christianity. And then when I left that community and I, you know, I was kind of outside of the bubble in which I grew up, I very quickly realized that the type of Christianity that I grew up with was nothing like the majority of people around me. That was not the experiences that people had. That was not the way that, on a mainstream level, on a political level, that Christianity was really used as a weapon to divide the masses. And that is the way that I see it. Because when people feel ashamed of themselves, they are easier to control. Mm-hmm. You know, it's when it's in I Got Heaven, and what if I was confident? Would you just hate me more? Mm-hmm. If I was just confident in who I am, would that make you so upset?
0: We're going to come back to this because we're going to hear you play I Got Heaven in a little bit. And I'm really excited for people to hear it because it's an incredible song. I want to stay for a bit in your youth. I want to talk about another formative experience that you had when you were 15. I know you were diagnosed with cancer. How does that affect you? You're 15. You're a teenager. You're just starting to figure out who you are. You're starting to rebel. You're starting to get into music. What does that do?
1: I smoked my first cigarette maybe a week after I got diagnosed with cancer.
0: Really?
1: Yeah, I mean, I think the general media perception, and I think how teenage illness is sometimes put into the world and in like film, is that you are you're so sweet and you're innocent and you're just a teenager a friend of mine put it really well once, which is, oh, I hope I have a crush before I die. There's this idea that still the one thing that you want to do is get a boyfriend.
0: Right.
1: You know, and right. I think that's like this pervasive narrative is somehow in our media and the way that we represent teenage illness. But for me, I went wild. I felt as though I wanted to experience everything I possibly could. And when you are a 15-year-old growing up in the suburbs, what is there really to experience?
0: Smoke a cigarette.
1: Smoking a cigarette for the first time, smoking a clove cigarette for the first time, smoking pot for the first time, getting blackout drunk, like stealing street signs, you know, like stealing a book from Barnes & Noble, whatever it is. I think actually the way that teenagers respond to things is to like act out.
0: Sure.
1: Because they're desirous of experiences that make them feel like they're really living.
0: Yeah.
1: And often the experiences that we feel like are making us the most alive are also numbing us in a very serious way. So I really, like, I call it my blackout years, because I think one, that's the way that your body responds to trauma, is that it starts to black it out. So you don't have the type of recall sometimes for specific moments, but there's certain experiences that really stand out to you. I mean, it was horrifically lonely. I think already when you're 15 and you don't feel understood and you don't even understand yourself, and then this thing happens and you see everyone around you start to treat you differently. Mm-hmm. And you don't really feel, you also don't have the emotional vocabulary to express how you're feeling yet, because you're only 15 and you're you know,
0: yeah,
1: you're kind of just out the egg.
0: I think I saw you say somewhere that, that people would keep telling you, you're so strong.
1: Yeah.
0: And that was a weird thing to deal with, just to hear that over and over again.
1: Yeah, I think that's a interesting the way that like I pulled that experience into our song Drunk 2 with the line, everyone says to me, Missy, you're so strong. What if I don't want to be? That experience came directly from my experience of being a kid with cancer and not from, you know, a breakup, but just like very often when we see someone in front of us struggling, and very often I think as adults when we see a child suffering, our response is to just tell them that they're strong because we need them to be strong because we don't know what to say.
0: Yeah. Well, let's listen to a bit of Drunk 2 right now. Here's Mannequin Pussy. It's World Cafe.

0: That was Mannequin Pussy on World Cafe with Drunk 2. I'm Raina Duris. I'm here with Missy from Mannequin Pussy. It took you a while to learn how to play guitar. You said that you felt like you got a late start because you didn't start playing until you were 23. Some people listening might say, oh, 23, that's not so old. But I can remember hanging out with like band guys when I was 23, and I can't play guitar. And the idea of me picking up a guitar felt like it would be very intimidating. How did you actually get started?
1: You know, I think when I realized just how much it was something I wanted to learn, I think I was 23, and I was around all these people at this period in my life who were in bands and were very creative, but all were people who had just started playing. And so it was really inspiring to me to be around people who weren't prodigies or virtuosos, which is, I think when you think about playing music, it is this really intimidating thing because it seems like there's this really high bar mm-hmm. of excellence and talent that you have to just start with. But you forget what actually goes into learning something is very often you fail for a long time. And you fail publicly for a long time. And you just like, you have to believe that the time you put into it is really only going to grow, and you're going to see that skill set develop. And, you know, when I was 16, I did really want an electric guitar so much, and my parents got me like the Fender starter set, and I took a few lessons with a neighbor of mine. The first lesson we went to, like, I had written a song. I was like, oh, I wrote a song, this is the melody, will you just help me find the chords? Just wanting so much to just, I think, identifying that music was an avenue towards a cathartic release.
0: Yeah. Yeah.
1: And that's what I was searching for.
0: That's, okay, so that is interesting because I think I've heard you say that you realized when you were a teenager that music could be something that you escape into, or it could be a way to hold a mirror up to the world. When you started Mannequin Pussy, what did you want your music to do?
1: I think I was diving into myself, especially in like very early on. I was just so unbelievably angry, and I was so deeply depressed of, you know, like very long depressive episodes that I just did not know how to crawl out of. And I think for a very long time, I just tried to ignore things that had happened in my life. I just, you know, again, like the way that trauma responds in your body is you just kind of shut it out and pretend as though it's not happening. And that was the way I walked through the world for a very long time. And then it was like almost like one day I woke up and it all caught up to me. Like everything I tried to ignore emotionally in my life, everything I tried to shut down just overtook me, and I had no chance but to like really start to feel it. And I just wanted a place to scream. And something I say a lot at our shows is that society very much frowns upon just public screaming, or just screaming in general. You know, that's why in like a lot of movies, there'll be that scene where the main character's in their car and they're just behind the wheel screaming alone in their car. You know, it's like there's not that many places in which we have to just indulge in that primal scream, which actually does make you feel lighter after you do it. And so I think Mannequin Pussy really started as this cathartic performance art where I could just be on stage exorcising all this rage and anger and screaming as loudly as I possibly could. And then eventually that turned into, you know, writing songs and crafts, but like and really, you know, indulging in the craft side of it and the excitement of what it means to grow as a musician and to learn more about your craft. But yeah, those early days was just like pick up a guitar and just scream.
0: I'm talking to Missy DeBeese. She's been leading Philadelphia band Mannequin Pussy for over a decade. And after the break, she'll talk about how you shouldn't have to feel like you need to have it all figured out in your 20s as a musician or in any profession. That's next on World Cafe.

0: Welcome back to the World Cafe. I'm Raina Duris. Mannequin Pussy put out their album I Got Heaven in 2024. Today, revisiting the session from that year for our Sense of Place Philly series, I'm talking to front person Missy DeBeese.
1: Mannequin Pussy has been a band for over a decade now, and in the last few years, it seems like it's picked up speed in a big way. And you and I think, are about the same age, mid to late 30s-ish. Which is maybe not the age people think, oh, this is when you break out with your rock band. But what do you think are the upsides of having that much life experience at this point in your career?
2: For so long in your youth, you search externally for validation, but something truly changes in you when you enter your 30s, and I think especially about the mid-30s point, where if you've done the work and you've gone on that, you know, that healing journey that only you and yourself can do, you stop searching for external validation because you just feel validated in your own skin and you feel validated for exactly who you are. The 30s conversation is an interesting one because to me, from my perspective, every single other industry that exists in the world, most people do not find success until their late 30s, 40s, 50s. Every other industry, because it takes that much time and devotion and practice.
1: Yeah.
2: And I think the arts are a really interesting place where we expect greatness from people at 21 and then expect nothing from them after the age of 25. And it's just very interesting that the arts are like this, almost this exception to it. But that's not the way that I see it at all. I think we all operate, and I think all the artists I know, we all operate with the understanding that our best work is always ahead of us.
1: I have never heard anyone put it like that before, like to put it in the context of other professions and other careers.
2: Yeah.
1: I'm speaking with Missy DeBeese of Mannequin Pussy today. The new album for Mannequin Pussy is called I Got Heaven. It's World Cafe. So far, we've heard you perform two songs that are...
2: Can I say something else?
1: Sure.
2: To anyone
1: Absolutely.
2: Listening? If you are in your 20s, let's all be very aware that there is an immense pressure that somehow society has put on all of us to have your entire life figured out between the ages of 18 and 21. And it is a completely unreasonable expectation. And it is the reason why so many people in their 20s are horrifically depressed and feel lost because they feel as though they are already supposed to have figured it out. I think I wasted a lot of time being so upset at myself that
1: you hadn't done it yet.
2: Yeah, that I just hadn't found my people, or I hadn't found my person, or I wasn't doing the things I
1: really
2: thought.
1: You're not living your life yet. You're still trying to find it.
2: Yeah.
1: That's like...
2: Exactly.
1: You're living it all the time.
2: Yeah.
1: Yeah.
2: Absolutely. Every day you're living it. Yeah. So I just... Yeah. The pressure... I'd really like to change the narrative around the way that young people think that they ought to be going through the world.
1: We're going to hear one more song from the new album live. It is called Loud Bark. And this performance is the first time that you played this song live in front of an audience, right?
2: Yeah. Yes.
1: do you get nervous playing a new song for the first time live? Because I feel like your music, it feels like you're not nervous at all. But do you get nervous?
2: I felt nervous before this performance, yeah. I don't usually get nervous just because, I don't know, like once again, there's this kind of self-assured quality when you've put so much work into something and you've rehearsed it and you feel ready for it. But the first time you play a song to people who have never heard it before is actually something that you don't experience very often now as a musician, where you're working on something in secret and then you reveal the secret and then people have the experience to pour themselves into it and then they know it by the time they see it. So getting to be in this space with so many people at, you know, a sold out experience to play a song that they've never heard before. It's, you know, you're like, how will this translate? Will they feel something when they hear it for the first time?
1: Well, before we hear Loud Bark, could you tell us about the line in here? I'm a waste of a woman, but I taste like success.
2: Oh yeah. I'm really proud of that line. I just feel as though women in particular, especially women of a certain age in their 30s who maybe are single and chasing different things in their life, there's this immense external pressure to tell you that you've done it wrong. You know, this is not at all just for women, but for anyone who's in their 30s who hasn't kind of found themselves already in the traditional roles that are expected of them, are often seen as maybe this again, this like lie that like something's wrong with you or something, you didn't do something right, or you wasted your youth in some way. You wasted yourself. And it was something actually like someone who was really close to me, kind of like a member of my own family, not immediate, but a member of my family, who made a very large insinuation that I was a waste of a woman, that I had wasted.
1: So someone actually said that to you?
2: Yeah. And I felt so hurt by it, that I would be seen in their eyes as having wasted my life while I am still young and I have all these like beautiful collaborations and friendships and a very rich, alive life. And I was kind of thinking on the experience, and I was just like, well, if I'm a waste of a woman, I taste like success, because my life is wonderful and I don't feel ashamed of it at all.
1: I think that's a great way to finish this. Let's listen to Loud Bark. This is Mannequin Pussy, live for the World Cafe.

0: 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My name is Raina Duras. 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
0: Hey, recognize that voice? Interpol have announced their first new album in 4 years. I will tell you the details and you will hear this new song from it coming up. Plus, lots more new music this hour. You'll hear songs from Kurt Vile,

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1: We could get out of your shell for a minute. You could even rip down for a minute. It's so hard to tell when it hit it. Cause it hurts like hell.
0: And from Death Cab for Cutie.
2: Flowers steam is punching the flowers. Taking for granted this leaves till it's sour.
0: All those tunes and more on the way. 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
0: If you have a moment right now, pick up your phone. 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Jane's Addiction, Jane Says.

Hey, I'm Raina. This is World Cafe. Interpol are coming back with a new album next month on July 15th. You'll be able to pick up This Mirror Weighs a Ton. Frontman Paul Banks says it feels like classic Interpol. You might get that from the song you're about to hear. But there is one quirk in this one. This lead single is one of the only times you will hear guitarist Daniel Kessler singing on an Interpol song. Only done it on maybe two tracks before. It's called See Out Loud, Interpol, World Cafe.

Punching the Flowers, my favorite song from the new Death Cab for Cutie album, I think. And if you haven't checked out my interview with Death Cab and their performance for the show, you gotta go check it out. They do play that song. 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

Raina Duras with you here on World Cafe. You're right at the beginning of our Sense of Place Philadelphia series. Going to be diving into the Philly music scene for the next couple of weeks. It's just one of the many places World Cafe has taken you for our Sense of Place series. Gone to far-flung places like Tokyo and Rome, and places here in the United States like Athens, Georgia, Denton, Texas, and of course, Louisiana. Back in 2014, World Cafe's Sense of Place visited Lafayette, Louisiana. Here's a recording from that trip from Sunny Landreth for Live from the Archives today. Native Stepson.

The Innocence Mission, performing live for World Cafe, their song Bright as Yellow, which also appears on the Empire Records soundtrack. Remember that soundtrack? It's so good. Bangers all the way through. That was your Live from the Archives set for today. 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Here's new music from Toronto's Charlotte Cornfield, title track to her new album, Hurts Like Hell.

You wouldn't necessarily know just by walking past it, but in Philly's Germantown neighborhood, there's a gray stone row home with green trim where an extraterrestrial being from Saturn once lived and made music like this. That's Sun Ra, Tapestry from an Asteroid. Sun Ra lived and played music with other members of Sun Ra Orchestra at 5626 Morton Street in Philadelphia. It's named the Orchestral Institute of Sun Ra, and these days still houses members of the collective. It's recognized as a historic building, and it gets a shout out in this new Kurt Vile track. I'm Raina Duras on World Cafe. Kurt Vile, You Don't Know, 'Cause It's My Life.

0: I like to imagine she's singing about the Ninja Turtle in that song. It's Emmylou Harris, Michelangelo. Cowabunga, dude, it's the end of this edition of World Cafe. Thanks so much for letting me hang out with you and play you some music today. Thanks to our affiliates all across the country who bring this show to you. And thank you to our whole team here at World Cafe. We produce this show at WXPN at the University of Pennsylvania in Philadelphia. I'm Raina Duras. Thanks for listening to World Cafe from NPR.
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